0: Iran's Harg Island, the country's main oil terminal. That's according to satellite imagery. Robert Kemp reports.
1: It was not immediately clear what had caused the oil spill, which was located off Harg Island's west coast. Harg, which lies in the Gulf north of the Strait of Hormuz, accounts for 90% of Iran's oil exports. It has Iran's largest oil terminal, oil pipelines, storage tanks and related infrastructure. The United States has imposed a blockade of Iranian ports, stranding many tankers in the area. The slick appears to be spreading southward towards Saudi waters.
0: The right-wing Reform UK party has gained hundreds of seats in local elections in the UK, with the ruling Labour Party suffering massive losses. British Prime Minister Keir Starmer has taken responsibility for the defeats, but he is rejecting calls to resign. Reform UK's Nigel Farage says the election results demonstrate a truly historic shift in British politics. And the weather forecast for today: cloudy with a few showers, temperatures lingering around 24 degrees during the day. Winds will be moderate to fresh easterly, occasionally strong offshore and on high ground at first. Looking ahead, remaining slightly cooler tomorrow morning, but sunny intervals in the following couple of days. Right now, 23 degrees Celsius. The relative humidity is standing at 90%. RTHK, the time is now 8:05.
2: Firing practice will be carried out at the Sanwai Tailing Range and Qingshan Firing Range today from 8 a.m. to 9 p.m. During daytime practice, red flags will be hung at proper places around the firing ranges. During night practice, red lights will be hung along the boundary of the ranges. For safety reasons, members of the public are warned to refrain from entering the firing areas within the period of firing.

Welcome back to today's Mother's Day Saturday morning on 4, where we're savoring the beautiful works brought to us by composers who are also mothers. I'm your host, Cleo Leung. Charlotte Soey's works have been recently revived and recorded, in no small part due to the contribution of her grandson, François-Henri Labbé, who took on the project to digitize his grandmother's compositions, providing scores to those who would play her music. Her triptyque champêtre, or rustic triptych, composed in 1925 during the Roaring Twenties when optimism reigned in Europe and the threatening shadows of the approaching Nazi era were still out of sight, is a basically idyllic work. Interesting, not least for the unusual combination of instruments, three strings, flute, and harp. Morning enchantment is light and airy, with the water's flow is pastoral, and dance at dusk is joyous and entertaining. Let's listen now to flutist Mathilde Calderini, harpist Constance Luzzatti, violinist Umar Bouches, violist Lu Yongxin Chang, and cellist Yan Levianois performing Charlotte Soey's Triptyque Champêtre, Opus 21.

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1: We were just listening to Charlotte Soey's Triptych Champêtre, Opus 21, performed by flutist Mathilde Calderini, harpist Constance Luzzatti, violinist Omer Bouchez, violist Liu Yongxin Chang, and cellist Yan Levienois. Amy Beach was a leading figure in American classical music, becoming the first woman to achieve popular and critical recognition with large-scale compositions of classical music. Her music was inspired by folk music from Scottish, Irish, Balkan, African American, and Native American origins, reflecting the diverse backgrounds of American people. In particular, her 1929 Quartet for Strings in One Movement was inspired by three Inuit songs, Summer Song, Playing at Ball, and Itatowjang Song, taken from Franz Boas's book on Alaskan Inuit Tribes. Beach integrates these borrowed tunes within a framework of Austro-Germanic extended quasi-tonality and dissonance, first through more straightforward statements of the melodies and then as assimilated into a horizontal harmonic structure. Elements of the melodies are abstracted and developed into contrapuntal lines which propel the work forward in the absence of clear tonal direction. The texture and harmony is fairly stark in places, lacking the lush romanticism of her earlier works and representing more modernist inclinations of a developing composer. Let's listen now to Amy Beach's Quartet for Strings in One Movement, Opus 89, performed by pianist Joanne Polk and the Lark Quartet.

0: 混爵四重奏联同钢琴家波克演出过比赛的单乐章四重奏作品89。
1: That was Amy Beach's Quartet for Strings in One Movement, Opus 89, performed by pianist Joanne Polk with the Lark Quartet. Melbonus was one of the most interesting and prolific composers in France in the 20 years before the First World War. Obsessed with striking a balance between music and family, she came to notoriety late, becoming the first woman on the board of the Society of Music Composers, gains that were unfortunately lost when the world plunged into World War I. Christiane Gelliot, her great niece, has dedicated her life to rediscovering her works and inviting musicians and publishers to make them available again.Bonus's talents found expression in many genres, and the piano was undoubtedly her favorite instrument. Nevertheless, in her chamber music, the flute is often the protagonist, and in the flute repertoire, Bonus's chamber music output bridges the gap between Romanticism and Impressionism. In her flute sonata in C-sharp minor, throughout four large-scale movements, Bonus creates a post-romantic atmosphere full of poetry and light.The piano score is strongly influenced by Franck's use of the keyboard, requires exceptional virtuosity. The flute writing is very dense as well, and both instruments link and exchange motives as if they were one. Let's listen as flutist Aaron K. Murphy and pianist Kirsten Id perform for us Melanie Bonus's Sonata for Flute and Piano.

0: 长笛演奏家梅菲联同钢琴家伊德携手演绎过邦尼斯嘅长笛奏鸣曲。
1: That was flutist Aaron K. Murphy and pianist Kirsten Id performing for us Melanie Bonus's Sonata for Flute and Piano. Thanks so much for tuning in here to RTHK Radio 4 and spending this pre-Mother's Day morning here with me as part of my Saturday morning on 4 Family. I've been your host, Cleo Liang. I hope you've enjoyed this brief survey of all the music that has come to us from the hands and minds of mothers. Don't forget to tune in again next week for another brand new listening episode. Until we embark on that auditory expedition together, goodbye.

on the concert on full repeat this Tuesday afternoon at 3. The concert, Radio France Philharmonic Orchestra, Emmanuel Paul and Riccardo Benassi, recorded live in the auditorium, Radio France Broadcasting House, Paris, on the 17th of September 2025. It's a Pétion program from France. Written in 1817 during a Viennese craze for Rossini, one of Schubert's overtures in the Italian style opens the concert. The next sparkling work on the program is Mozart's first flute concerto. The soloist is Emmanuel Pau, who enjoys a brilliant international career as a soloist and chamber musician and as principal flute of the Berlin Philharmonic for over 30 years, a position he still holds today. And finally, Shakespeare's A Midsummer Night's Dream is revisited by Mendelssohn, where his picturesque music will transport us to the enchanted forest filled with mischievous sprites and fairies, lovers, and much confusion. The Radio France Philharmonic Orchestra is conducted by Riccardo Manazzi.

In Monday's Moment Musical at 3 p.m, we'll start with A Blessing in Disguise by Sergei Rachmaninoff, his Moments Musicaux, Op. 16. Then a post-war string quartet, Shostakovich's No. 3 in F major. Finally, C.P.E. Bach's Oratorio, The Resurrection and Ascension of Jesus, and we'll hear the second half about Christ's ascension. Join me, Yun Kuan Yu, on Moment Musical for these musical and spiritual works here on Radio 4.

0: RTHK, the news at 9 with Ben Che. At least 5 local education institutions are among thousands of schools worldwide that were affected by a hacking attack on the learning platform Canvas. It is used to manage grades, course notes, assignments, lecture videos, and more. Henry Su reports.
1: According to the Office of the Privacy Commissioner for Personal Data, affected institutions in Hong Kong are the Polytechnic University, the University of Science and Technology, the Academy for Performing Arts, the Hong Kong Institute of Construction, and Hong Kong Education City Limited. About 42,000 Polytechnic University students and staff were affected, whereas the number at the Institute of Construction stood at 2,500. It's not immediately known how many people were affected at the other three institutions.

0: Air passengers should see lower airfares from next Saturday after Cathay Pacific yesterday announced lower fuel surcharges. The move follows several increases since the start of the Iran war. Cathay says it will continue to review the price levels every 2 weeks.
1: For long-haul flights, the surcharge will be $1,362, about $200 cheaper than the current $1,560. The charge for medium-haul flights will drop to $633 from $725. As for short-haul flights, it will be $50 cheaper at $339.
0: That was Chloe Fung reporting. A 73-year-old man has died after being knocked over by a truck reversing inside an industrial building. The accident happened just after 4:30 p.m. on Lamton Street in Kwai Chung. Police arrested the 38-year-old truck driver on suspicion of dangerous driving causing death. The man, who suffered head injuries, was certified dead at the scene. An oil slick is spreading off the coast of Iran's Harg Island, the country's main oil terminal. That's according to satellite imagery. Robert Kemp has more.
2: It was not immediately clear what had caused the oil spill, which was located off Harg Island's west coast. Harg, which lies in the Gulf north of the Strait of Hormuz, accounts for 90% of Iran's oil exports. It has Iran's largest oil terminal, oil pipelines, storage tanks and related infrastructure. The United States has imposed a blockade of Iranian ports, stranding many tankers in the area. The slick appears to be spreading southward towards Saudi waters.
0: Three hikers, two Singaporeans and a local, have been killed after a volcano erupted on Indonesia's Halmahera Island yesterday. A local police chief said 20 hikers were on the slopes of Mount Dukono at the time of the eruption. Officials have evacuated the remaining 17. The area was declared off-limits to visitors last month after an increase in volcanic activity was observed. The World Health Organization says there are 6 confirmed cases of hantavirus so far out of 8 suspected ones following an outbreak on the MV Hondius cruise ship. The figures include the 3 previously reported deaths. In a statement, the WHO said all the cases had been caused by the Andes virus, known to be transmissible between humans. In sports, in the final stages of the race for the English Premier League, Hull City and Millwall are no closer to deciding which will go forward to the championship final at Wembley after the first leg of their playoff semi-final ended 0-0 at the MKM Stadium. Todd Harding has more.
3: Millwall will have home advantage for the second leg at the Den as they aim to reach the top tier for the first time since 1990. Alex Neil's men finished 10 points ahead of the Tigers and will be frustrated at not taking a first leg lead after Ryan Leonard's late goal was controversially disallowed. Hull squeezed out Wrexham to make the top 6 on the final day of the regular league season last weekend. The home side nearly had a dream start when Mohamed Bellamy hit the post after a brilliant individual run inside 2 minutes. That was as close as Hull came.
0: And the weather forecast for today, cloudy with a few showers, temperatures lingering around 24 degrees during the day. Winds will be moderate to fresh easterly, occasionally strong offshore and on high ground at first. Looking ahead, remaining slightly cooler tomorrow morning, there'll be sunny intervals in the following couple of days and it's going to be hot during the day. Regionally, a fresh to strong easterly airstream is affecting the coast of Guangdong and a band of rain and clouds is covering the region. And back locally at the observatory, 23 degrees Celsius, the relative humidity 88%. The news from RTHK.
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Good morning, Hong Kong. It's time once again for The Classical and the Curious. I'm your host, Christopher Coleman, and we're getting your weekend started weird. We're going to celebrate the month of May. Now, I know you're going to say, Coleman, why didn't you do this last week? And I'm going to tell you honestly, because I didn't think of it. I had something else in mind. But here comes month of May, and we're going to get started with a set, starting with Swiss-German Renaissance composer Ludwig Sintel, his In May. And then William Byrd's The Sweet and Merry Month of May. And then a Beltane May Day song from the Gaelic countries, We Brought the Summer With Us.

Our first set there featured Abby Green celebrating Beltane in We Brought the Summer With Us. Before that, the Kölner Vokalsoloisten with The Sweet and Merry Month of May by William Byrd. And starting us off, the Swiss-German Renaissance composer Ludwig Sintel, that was played by the Sydney Sussex, well, sung by the Sydney Sussex College Choir of Cambridge in May. Now, how about a waltz? Here by Johann Strauss, Voices of Spring.

the Symphony Orchestra of the Vienna Folks Opera with Rudolf Beebe and Sumi Joe with Voices of Spring by Johann Strauss. Now we go to Tchaikovsky, and from his piano work, The Seasons, we'll have May, White Nights, played by Igor Zhukov, and then by Robert Schumann from Dichterliebe, A Poet's Love, In the Wonderful Month of May, sung by Dietrich Fischer-Dieskau, accompanied by Christoph Eschenbach at the piano.

We're celebrating the month of May on The Classical and the Curious, right here on Radio 4. That was the golden voice of Dietrich Fischer-Dieskau with A Poet's Love in the Wonderful Month of May. Now, three songs by two romantic composers and one a little bit earlier than that, I believe. First, Richard Strauss from his three male choruses, Joyful in May, then by Johannes Brahms, The Joy of May, and then Winter Rages Out. It's a Swedish spring song.

The Swedish male voice choir Orfe Drangar just sang us Winter Rages Out. Before that, from Brahms, sung by the choir of the North German radio, The Joy of May. Another radio choir, the Radio Choir of Berlin, started that set with Richard Strauss's Joyful in May. Now let's lighten up a little bit. Here's The Lusty Month of May from the Camelot 2023 Broadway cast recording, and then a jazz group playing Hot May Month.

We're coming to the end of the first hour of our celebration of May here on The Classical and the Curious. But now, James Taylor with First of May, followed by the Portuguese singer José Afonso with May Day.

And we have time for just one piece. It's a little bit cheesy, but I enjoyed it, and I hope you do too. This is Sweet Aloha's version of May Day is Lay Day in Hawaii.

0: That's it for this first hour of The Classical and The Curious, but do join me, Christopher Coleman, after the news for more May music.
1: On Concert en Bas on Monday night at 8, the concert Echoes of France, French harpsichord masters, recorded live in the Regent's Building, Bad Kissingen, on the 28th of June, 2025. Jean Rondeau is the master here. He is one of the most original and popular figures in the early music scene precisely because he refuses to confine himself to a single era. He began playing the harpsichord at the age of 7, but also studied piano and quickly emerged as a distinguished jazz musician and improviser. His broad genre-crossing musical understanding deeply informs his interpretation of Baroque music, which features prominently in this program. The mostly short works we will be hearing by Rameau, Couperin, and Royer are highlights of the keyboard repertoire and had a profound influence on major French composers of the modern era.

0: RTHK, the news at 10 with Ben Che. At least five local education institutions are among thousands of schools worldwide that were affected by a hacking attack on the learning platform Canvas. It is used to manage grades, course notes, assignments, lecture videos, and more. Henry Xu reports.
1: According to the Office of the Privacy Commissioner for Personal Data, affected institutions in Hong Kong are the Polytechnic University, the University of Science and Technology, the Academy for Performing Arts, the Hong Kong Institute of Construction, and Hong Kong Education City Limited. About 42,000 Polytechnic University students and staff were affected, whereas the number at the Institute of Construction stood at 2,500. It's not immediately known how many people were affected at the other three institutions.
0: A 73-year-old man has died after being knocked over by a truck reversing inside an industrial building. The accident happened just after 4:30 p.m. on Lam Tin Street in Kwai Chung. Police arrested the 38-year-old truck driver on suspicion of dangerous driving causing death. The man, who suffered head injuries, was certified dead at the scene. An oil slick is spreading off the coast of Iran's Harg Island, the country's main oil terminal. That's according to satellite imagery. Robert Kemp reports.
2: It was not immediately clear what had caused the oil spill, which was located off Harg Island's west coast. Harg, which lies in the Gulf north of the Strait of Hormuz, accounts for 90% of Iran's oil exports. It has Iran's largest oil terminal, oil pipelines, storage tanks, and related infrastructure. The United States has imposed a blockade of Iranian ports, stranding many tankers in the area. The slick appears to be spreading southward towards Saudi waters.
0: Meanwhile, U.S. President Donald Trump has told reporters he is expecting a response from Iran soon on an agreement to end the war, telling reporters that he was expecting a letter supposedly tonight. Recent days have seen the biggest flare-ups in fighting in and around the Strait of Hormuz since a ceasefire began a month ago. The president was speaking as he was about to board a helicopter from the White House.
3: See what happens. Look, they have no military. They have not a lot left. We'll see what happens.
0: And Qatar's Prime Minister Sheikh Mohammed bin Abdulrahman Al Thani has called for renewed diplomacy on an agreement with Iran as he met in Washington with U.S. Vice President J.D. Vance. Three hikers, two Singaporeans and a local, have been killed after a volcano erupted on Indonesia's Halmahera Island yesterday. A local police chief said 20 hikers were on the slopes of Mount Dukono at the time of the eruption. Officials have evacuated the remaining 17. The area was declared off-limits to visitors last month after an increase in volcanic activity was observed. The World Health Organization says there are 6 confirmed cases of hantavirus so far out of 8 suspected ones following an outbreak on the MV Hondius cruise ship. The figures include the 3 previously reported deaths. In a statement, the WHO said all the cases had been caused by the Andes virus, known to be transmissible between humans. In sports, in the final stages of the race for the English Premier League, Hull City and Millwall are no closer to deciding which will go forward to the championship final at Wembley after the first leg of their playoff semi-final ended 0-0 at the MKM Stadium. Todd Harding has more.
4: Millwall will have home advantage for the second leg at the Den as they aim to reach the top tier for the first time since 1990. Alex Neil's men finished 10 points ahead of the Tigers and will be frustrated at not taking a first leg lead after Ryan Leonard's late goal was controversially disallowed. Hull squeezed out Wrexham to make the top 6 on the final day of the regular league season last weekend. The home side nearly had a dream start when Mohamed Bellamy hit the post after a brilliant individual run inside 2 minutes. That was as close as Hull came.
0: And in finance, the broad-based S&P 500 and the tech-rich Nasdaq hit record highs overnight, boosted by gains in Nvidia, SanDisk and other AI-related stocks, while a stronger-than-expected jobs report pointed to labor market resilience. The S&P 500 rose 0.8% to 7,398, the Dow closed almost unchanged at 49,609, and the Nasdaq rose 1.7% to 20.

0: 6,247. And the weather forecast, cloudy with a few showers. Looking ahead, remaining slightly cooler tomorrow morning and sunny intervals in the following couple of days. Right now, 23 degrees Celsius, the relative humidity 86%. The news from RTHK.
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Welcome back to The Classical and the Curious. I'm still your host, Christopher Coleman, and we're celebrating the month of May, and we're going to be right in the middle of May with Convivium Musicum, and that'll be followed by Sharon Ibsen on the guitar playing a piece by the Greek composer Mikis Theodorakis from his Four Epitaphs, One Day in May.

Music by the Greek composer Mikis Theodorakis. You surely know him from the theme to Dr. Zhivago. Next up, music by the Russian Nikolai Rimsky-Korsakov. This is from his opera, May Night, the stunningly titled May Night Overture. Nemi Yarvi conducts the Scottish National Orchestra.

We've just heard from the Scottish National Orchestra under the baton of Nemi Järvi with Rimsky-Korsakov's May Night Overture. Now, this is the classical and the curious, so I'm going to be a little bit curious here, and I'm going to play two songs that you normally would never hear on Radio 4. First, from the J-pop group, Kami wa Saikoro wo Furanai. We're going to hear May. And then from the K-pop group, Zion T, we'll hear May.

Well, we don't often get K-pop or J-pop here on Radio 4, but it is the classical, the curious. And now, here's some more curious. This is a piece called Land of Winter, and we're hearing the sixth movement called May. This is by Donasha Dennehy, and it is played by Alan Pearson, and Alarm Will Sound. That should alarm you.

Something completely different for our celebration of May. That was May by Donasha Dennehy. And now I ran out of songs that were literally about May, so I got a bit silly. This is

by J.S. Bach, and in an arrangement by William Walton, Sheep May Safely Graze. William Walton conducts the Philharmonia Orchestra.

three more pieces in our celebration of May that aren't about May at all, but do contain the word May. We're going to hear Liza Minnelli singing Maybe This Time from Cabaret. Then Scott Bradley and Postmodern Jukebox, his rendition of Call Me Maybe. And then, finally, Miss Lave Smith and her Red Hot Skillet Liquors with Boogie Woogie, I May Be Wrong.

That's it for today's Classical and the Curious in Celebrating May. But playing us out, music by Curtis Mayfield. Here is Freddy's Dead.

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1: On Concert en Vol on Monday night at 8, the concert Echoes of France, French harpsichord masters, recorded live in the Regent's Building, Bad Kissingen, on the 20th of June 2025. Jean Rondeau is the master here. He is one of the most original and popular figures in the early music scene precisely because he refuses to confine himself to a single era. He began playing the harpsichord at the age of 7, but also studied piano and quickly emerged as a distinguished jazz musician and improviser. His broad genre-crossing musical understanding deeply informs his interpretation of Baroque music, which features prominently in this program. The mostly short works we will be hearing by Rameau, Couperin, and Royer are highlights of the keyboard repertoire and had a profound influence on major French composers of the modern era.

RTHK, the news at 11 with Ben Che. The hospital authority's chief pharmacist says more patients can be brought into the public health system safety net thanks to the government.

0: government's hospital fee reform at the start of the year. Last month, the authority reclassified the leukemia drug dasatinib, cutting its cost to patients to just $240 per year from as much as $500,000. William Choi was speaking on a radio program.
1: In the past, we provided 16 weeks of drug supply for $15, but now it costs $20 for 4 weeks' supply, which may look like a fivefold increase. But the money we charge is used to introduce new drugs and expedite the reclassification of medicine into special drugs so that patients in need will not be denied appropriate treatment due to financial constraints.
0: The Housing Society says reserving 400 units that give priority purchasing rights to former Wang Fuk Court residents will have a limited effect on other applicants looking for a subsidized flat. The 400 flats in Fan Ling and Kun Tong are part of the government's buyout plan for the 7 fire-damaged buildings at the Tai Po Estate. This year, the society is putting up about 1,400 flats for sale. Its chairman, Ling Kar Kan, spoke on RTHK.
2: The total number of units the Housing Society provides is quite large. It's not like taking hundreds of them away will have zero impact, but we believe it is minimal, and I believe others will understand.
0: A 73-year-old man has died after being knocked over by a truck reversing inside an industrial building. The accident happened just after 4:30 p.m. on Lam Ting Street in Kwai Chung. Police arrested the 38-year-old truck driver on suspicion of dangerous driving causing death. The man, who suffered head injuries, was certified dead at the scene. An oil slick is spreading off the coast of Iran's Harg Island, the country's main oil terminal. That's according to satellite imagery. Robert Kemp has more.
2: It was not immediately clear what had caused the oil spill, which was located off Harg Island's west coast. Harg, which lies in the Gulf north of the Strait of Hormuz, accounts for 90% of Iran's oil exports. It has Iran's largest oil terminal, oil pipelines, storage tanks and related infrastructure. The United States has imposed a blockade of Iranian ports, stranding many tankers in the area. The slick appears to be spreading southward towards Saudi waters.
0: Meanwhile, U.S. President Donald Trump has told reporters he is expecting a response from Iran soon on an agreement to end the war, telling reporters that he was expecting a letter supposedly tonight. Recent days have seen the biggest flare-ups and fighting in and around the Strait of Hormuz since a ceasefire began a month ago. The president was speaking as he was about to board a helicopter from the White House.
3: See what happens. Look, they have no military. They have not a lot left. We'll see what happens.
0: And Qatar's Prime Minister Sheikh Mohammed bin Abdul Rahman Al Thani has called for renewed diplomacy on an agreement with Iran as he met in Washington with U.S. Vice President J.D. Vance. Three hikers, two Singaporeans and a local, have been killed after a volcano erupted on Indonesia's Halmahera Island yesterday. A local police chief said 20 hikers were on the slopes of Mount Dukono at the time of the eruption. Officials have evacuated the remaining 17. The area was declared off-limits to visitors last month after an increase in volcanic activity was observed. The World Health Organization says there are 6 confirmed cases of hantavirus so far out of 8 suspected ones following an outbreak on the MV Hondius cruise ship. The figures include the three previously reported deaths. In a statement, the WHO said all the cases have been caused by the Andes virus, known to be transmissible between humans. And in the final stages of the race for the English Premier League, Hull City and Millwall are no closer to deciding which will go for it to the championship final at Wembley. After the first leg of their playoff semi-final ended 0-0 at the MKM Stadium. And the weather forecast for today, cloudy with a few showers, moderate to fresh easterly winds, occasionally strong offshore and on high ground at first. Looking ahead, remaining slightly cooler tomorrow morning, sunny intervals in the following couple of days, and it's going to be hot during the day. Right now at the observatory, 23 degrees Celsius with the relative humidity standing at 86%. The UV warning is currently at 2, which is low, and the air quality health index is between 2, which is low, to 4, which is moderate. And that's the news from RTHK.
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2: The Rural Representative Election Voter Registration Campaign has been launched. 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

Good morning. Welcome to Play by Ear with me, Cynthia Ko. We're starting with a reimagining of Mozart, where the precision of the symphony meets the soul of Egyptian tradition. Conducted by Milan Nachev, this is The Abduction from the Seraglio Reimagined.

Iktitaf fi Asaraya, arranged after the theme from Mozart's The Abduction from the Seraglio, played there by the Bulgarian Symphony Orchestra, featuring Nasreddin Dalil and other Egyptian musicians, conducted by Milan Nachev. From Mozart's reimagined themes to the heartbeat of the Spanish capital, we're heading into the night with Luigi Boccherini. Listen for the strings imitating the guitars and drums of a Madrid street scene in his string quintet in C major.

Boccherini's Night Music of the Streets of Madrid was played by cellist Eckhard Runge and the Quartetto Casals. As the night deepens, the atmosphere begins to shift and the weather turns. From Haydn's Le Soir, this is the storm that follows the sunset.

The finale, La Tempesta, of Haydn's Symphony No. 8 in G Major, Le Soir, was just played by the Austro-Hungarian Haydn Orchestra, conducted by Adam Fischer.

The finale to Vivaldi's D Major Concerto for Lute and Two Violins RV93 was just played by lutenist Rolf Lislevand and the ensemble Kapsberger. Our journey into the Baroque continues, trading the lute's pluck for the keyboard's brilliance with J.S. Bach's Gigue from his fifth French suite.

Mozart's Rondo for Horn and Orchestra in E-flat Major K371 was played by Anthony Halsted on natural horn and the Academy of Ancient Music conducted by Christopher Hogwood.

That was the first movement, Vivace, of Brahms's String Quartet No. 3 in B-flat major, Op. 67, played by the Emerson String Quartet.

Introduction and Royal March of the Lion from Saint-Saëns Carnival of the Animals, performed there by the London Symphony Orchestra, conducted by Skitch Henderson. The news is up shortly, but do join me again in the second half of Play by Ear.

0: RTHK, the news at 12 with Ben Che. The hospital authority's chief pharmacist says more patients can be brought into the public health system safety net thanks to the government's hospital fee reform at the start of the year. Last month, the authority reclassified the leukemia drug dasatinib, cutting its cost to patients to just $240 per year from as much as $500,000. William Choi was speaking on a radio program.
1: In the past, we provided 16 weeks of drug supply for $15, but now it costs $20 for 4 weeks' supply, which may look like a five-fold increase. But the money we charge is used to introduce new drugs and expedite the reclassification of medicine into special drugs so that patients in need will not be denied appropriate treatment due to financial constraints.
0: The Housing Society says reserving 400 units that give priority purchasing rights to former Wangfuk Court residents will have a limited effect on other applicants looking for a subsidized flat. The 400 flats in Fanling and Kwintong are part of the government's buyout plan for the 7 fire-damaged buildings at the Tai Po Estate. This year, the society is putting up about 1,400 flats for sale. Its chairman, Lin Karkan, spoke on RTHK.
2: The total number of units the Housing Society provides is quite large. It's not like taking hundreds of them away will have zero impact, but we believe it is minimal, and I believe others will understand.
0: A 73-year-old man has died after being knocked over by a truck reversing inside an industrial building. The accident happened just after 4:30 p.m. on Lam Tin Street in Kwai Chung. Police arrested the 38-year-old truck driver on suspicion of dangerous driving causing death. The man, who suffered head injuries, was certified dead at the scene. An oil slick is spreading off the coast of Iran's Harg Island, the country's main oil terminal. That's according to satellite imagery. Robert Kemp reports.
2: It was not immediately clear what had caused the oil spill, which was located off Harg Island's west coast. Harg, which lies in the Gulf north of the Strait of Hormuz, accounts for 90% of Iran's oil exports. It has Iran's largest oil terminal, oil pipelines, storage tanks and related infrastructure. The United States has imposed a blockade of Iranian ports, stranding many tankers in the area. The slick appears to be spreading southward towards Saudi waters.
0: Meanwhile, U.S. President Donald Trump has told reporters he is expecting a response from Iran soon on an agreement to end the war, telling reporters that he was expecting a letter supposedly tonight. Recent days have seen the biggest flare-ups in fighting in and around the Strait of Hormuz since a ceasefire began a month ago. The president was speaking as he was about to board a helicopter from the White House.
3: See what happens. Look, they have

0: no military. They have not a lot left. We'll see what happens.
1: Qatar's Prime Minister Sheikh Mohammed bin Abdul Rahman Al Thani has called for renewed diplomacy on an agreement with Iran as he met in Washington with U.S. Vice President J.D. Vance. Three hikers, two Singaporeans and a local, have been killed after a volcano erupted on Indonesia's Halmahera Island yesterday. A local police chief said 20 hikers were on the slopes of Mount Dukono at the time of the eruption. Officials have evacuated the remaining 17. The area was declared off-limits to visitors last month after an increase in volcanic activity was observed. And in sports, in the final stages of the race for the English Premier League, Hull City and Millwall are no closer to deciding which will go forward to the championship final at Wembley after the first leg of their playoff semi-final ended 0-0 at the MKM Stadium. Todd Harding has more.
2: Millwall will have home advantage for the second leg at the Den as they aim to reach the top tier for the first time since 1990. Alex Neil's men finished 10 points ahead of the Tigers and will be frustrated at not taking a first leg lead after Ryan Leonard's late goal was controversially disallowed. Hull squeezed out Wrexham to make the top six on the final day of the regular league season last weekend. The home side nearly had a dream start when Mohamed Bellamy hit the post after a brilliant individual run inside 2 minutes. That was as close as Hull came.
1: And the weather forecast for this afternoon and tonight, cloudy with one or two rain patches. Winds will be moderate to fresh easterly, occasionally strong offshore and on high ground at first. Looking ahead, remaining slightly cooler tomorrow morning. There'll be sunny periods in the following couple of days and it's going to be hot during the day. The weather will be unsettled in the latter part of next week. Right now, 23 degrees Celsius, the humidity 85%. The news from RTHK.
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Welcome back to the second half of Play by Ear with me, Cynthia Ko. To start with, we're diving into the heroic themes of John Williams with a suite from The Patriot.

George Enescu's Romanian Rhapsody No. 1 in A Major, Opus 11, was just played by the Detroit Symphony Orchestra, conducted by Antal Doraty.

The finale to Shostakovich's second piano concerto in F major was performed by pianist Christina Ortiz and the Royal Philharmonic Orchestra, conducted by Vladimir Ashkenazy.

That jazzed-up instrumental version of Bizet's Flower Song from the opera Carmen was played by the Korean violinist Guy Young, accompanied by Chung Park on guitar. With that comes the end of today's Play by Ear. Until next week, I'm Cynthia Koh. Take care.

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2: On the concert on Full Repeat this Tuesday afternoon at 3, the concert, Radio France Philharmonic Orchestra, Emmanuel Paul and Riccardo Benassi, recorded live in the auditorium, Radio France Broadcasting House, Paris, on the 17th of September 2025. It's a Pétion program from France. Written in 1817 during a Viennese craze for

Rossini, one of Schubert's overtures in the Italian style, opens the concert. The next sparkling work on the program is Mozart's first flute concerto. The soloist is Emmanuel Pau, who enjoys a brilliant international career as a soloist and chamber musician, and as principal flute of the Berlin Philharmonic for over 30 years, a position he still holds today. And finally, Shakespeare's A Midsummer Night's Dream is revisited by Mendelssohn, where his picturesque music will transport us to the enchanted forest filled with mischievous sprites and fairies, lovers, and much confusion. The Radio France Philharmonic Orchestra is conducted by Riccardo Manazzi.

0: RTHK, the News at One with Ben Che, the top stories. Executive Council convener Regina Yip says she's concerned Iran war may lead to higher food prices in Hong Kong. In the Middle East, an oil slick is spreading off the coast of Iran's Harg Island, the country's main oil terminal. And in football, Hull and Millwall draw as the playoffs for a spot in the Premier League get underway. Executive Council convener Regina Yip says she is concerned the Iran war may lead to higher prices on supermarket shelves. Speaking on a television program, she said the conflict was hitting products used in food production, and this could eventually be passed down to consumers.
1: The Middle East war has affected many fertilizer and chemical products, which have an impact on inflation. I hope government economists can make some macroeconomic assessments. Although our economy is doing well in the first quarter, what about the long-term impact on inflation? It's very likely that food prices will go up.
0: And in the Middle East, an oil slick is spreading off the coast of Iran's Harg Island, the country's main oil terminal. That's according to satellite imagery. Robert Camp has more.
2: It was not immediately clear what had caused the oil spill, which was located off Harg Island's west coast.

0: which lies in the Gulf north of the Strait of Hormuz, accounts for 90% of Iran's oil exports. It has Iran's largest oil terminal, oil pipelines, storage tanks and related infrastructure. The United States has imposed a blockade of Iranian ports, stranding many tankers in the area. The slick appears to be spreading southward towards Saudi waters.
1: Meanwhile, U.S. President Donald Trump has told reporters he is expecting a response from Iran soon on an agreement to end the war, telling reporters that he was expecting a letter supposedly tonight. Recent days have seen the biggest flare-ups and fighting in and around the Strait of Hormuz since a ceasefire began a month ago. The president was speaking as he was about to board a helicopter from the White House.
2: See what happens. Look, they have no military. They have not a lot left. We'll see what happens.
1: Earlier, a member of the Iranian Parliament's National Security Committee has warned that the U.S. naval blockade of its ports will be met with a military response. Ali Kezrian was speaking in a TV interview.
3: From our perspective, a naval blockade is considered a military act, and a military act receives a military response. Let them understand this. From now on, they should assign several additional escorts to their destroyers so that if one of them starts sinking, they can at least rescue and evacuate their naval forces.
1: The U.S. military has said it struck two Iran-linked vessels attempting to enter an Iranian port, with a U.S. fighter jet hitting their smokestacks and forcing them to turn back. Locally, the hospital authority's chief pharmacist says more patients can be brought into the public health system safety net thanks to the government's hospital fee reform at the start of the year. Last month, the authority reclassified the leukemia drug dasatinib, cutting its cost to patients to just $240 per year from as much as $500,000. William Che was speaking on a radio program.
4: In the past, we provided 16 weeks of drug supply for $15, but now it costs $20 for 4 weeks' supply, which may look like a fivefold increase. But the money we charge is used to introduce new drugs and expedite the reclassification of medicine into special drugs so that patients in need will not be denied appropriate treatment due to financial constraints.
1: A 73-year-old man has died after being knocked over by a truck reversing inside an industrial building. The accident happened just after 4:30 p.m. on Lam Tin Street in Kwai Chung. Police arrested the 38-year-old truck driver on suspicion of dangerous driving causing death. The man, who suffered head injuries, was certified dead at the scene. Hong Kong's second biggest public housing provider says reserving 400 units for those displaced by November's Wong Fuk Court fire will have minimal impact on other applicants looking for a subsidized flat. The 400 housing society flats in Fanling and Kwun Tong are part of the government's buyout plan for the 7 fire-damaged buildings at the Tai Po Estate. This year, the society is putting up about 1,400 flats for sale. Its chairman, Lin Kar Kan, spoke on RTHK.
0: The total number of units the housing society provides is quite large. It's not like taking hundreds of them away will have zero impact, but we believe it is minimal, and I believe others will understand.
1: Lawmaker Vincent Chang says tourists should get more incentives to extend their stay. Over the Golden Week break, 1.2 million tourists came to Hong Kong, 8% more than last year. Just over a million were from the mainland. He was speaking on a radio program.
5: We're talking about the mega events economy, and we're trying to promote tourism in a package, such as the Mega 8 campaign during March and April, which promoted all mega events within the period all at once. In the upcoming months, there are also some major football matches happening, so we will discuss with the government on how to encourage tourists to stay for a few days more, no matter it's through the ticket stub economy or rolling out packages with hotels and match tickets.
1: Three hikers, two Singaporeans and a local have been killed after a volcano erupted on Indonesia's Halmahera Island yesterday. A local police chief said 20 hikers were on the slopes of Mount Dukono at the time of the eruption. Officials have evacuated the remaining 17. The area was declared off limits to visitors last month after an increase in volcanic activity was observed. The World Health Organization says there are 6 confirmed cases of hantavirus so far out of 8 suspected ones following an outbreak on the MV Hondius cruise ship. The figures include the three previously reported deaths. In a statement, the WHO said all the cases had been caused by the Andes virus, known to be transmissible between humans. In sport, in the final stages of the race for the English Premier League, Hull City and Millwall are no closer to deciding which will go forward to the championship final at Wembley after the first leg of their playoff semi-final ended 0-0 at the MKM Stadium. Todd Harding has more.
6: Millwall will have home advantage for the second leg at the Den as they aim to reach the top tier for the first time since 1990. Alex Neil's men finished 10 points ahead of the Tigers and will be frustrated at not taking a first leg lead after Ryan Leonard's late goal was controversially disallowed. Hull squeezed out Wrexham to make the top six on the final day of the regular league season last weekend. The home side nearly had a dream start when Mohamed Bellamy hit the post after a brilliant individual run inside 2 minutes. That was as close as Hull came, as Millwall posed the greater threat of a tight encounter. Camille Negley struck the woodwork and Femi Aziz was denied by a fine save from Ivor Pandur. The biggest talking point came 5 minutes from time when Leonard prodded home, but the referee blew his whistle for a foul by Tristan Cramer in the build-up. Southampton travel to Middlesbrough in the other semi-final first leg later today. The winners of the two ties will face off at Wembley for a place in the English Premier League on May the 23rd.
1: Still with football, Mikel Arteta, the manager of English Premier League leaders Arsenal, says he's told his players to stay focused ahead of their game against West Ham tomorrow at the London Stadium.
7: Stay present, live the moment, prepare and show the same level of energy, hunger and desire that we've shown all season or more, because we are closer and closer and everything that we do know is going to matter to win it or not.
1: Arteta's men are within touching distance of their first Premier League title since 2004 and on Tuesday qualified for the final of the Champions League, a trophy they've never won before. Meanwhile, over in Spain, Real Madrid have fined Aurelien Tchouaméni and Federico Valverde €500,000 each after a training ground clash that left the latter needing hospital treatment. Valverde will miss Sunday's Clásico match against arch-rivals Barcelona as a result of the head injury he suffered during the altercation. The club said he would be out for up to 2 weeks. This Real fan from Canada was one of several who's not happy about what happened.
8: So I think the situation at Madrid right now is very immature, especially by Tchouaméni, because he attacked one of our best players. Going into the El Clásico, he's going to be missing that match, especially in such an important game and against our rivals. Valverde is the engine of the midfield. Without him, I don't see us performing as good as we should be with Valverde on the pitch.
1: And the weather forecast for this afternoon and tonight: cloudy with one or two rain patches, winds will be moderate to fresh easterly, occasionally strong offshore and on high ground at first. Looking ahead, remaining slightly cooler tomorrow morning, there'll be sunny periods in the following couple of days and it's going to be hot during the day as well. The weather, however, will be unsettled in the latter part of next week. Right now, 24 degrees Celsius, the humidity 82%. The UV warning is at 4, which is moderate. The news from RTHK.

0: worry, we can't be late. Gonna get our freshman year off a good start.
1: True, but we shouldn't be late for registering as electors as well.
0: But I'm not 18 yet.
1: Doesn't matter. You're eligible if you turn 18 by September 25th this year. Just sign up through I Am Smart before June 2nd.
0: Oh, that's handy. I'll get it down before the lecture.
2: Right. If you hit 18 by September 25th, make sure you're in for the 2026 voter registration.

On the concert on full repeat this Tuesday afternoon at 3, the concert, Radio France Philharmonic Orchestra, Emmanuel Paul and Riccardo Manazzi, recorded live in the auditorium, Radio France Broadcasting House, Paris, on the 17th of September, 2025. It's a Pétion program from France. Written in 1817 during a Viennese craze for Rossini, one of Schubert's overtures in the Italian style opens the concert. The next sparkling work on the program is Mozart's first flute concerto. The soloist is Emmanuel Pau, who enjoys a brilliant international career as a soloist and chamber musician and as principal flute of the Berlin Philharmonic for over 30 years, a position he still holds today. And finally, Shakespeare's A Midsummer Night's Dream is revisited by Mendelssohn, where his picturesque music will transport us to the enchanted forest filled with mischievous sprites and fairies, lovers, and much confusion. The Radio France Philharmonic Orchestra is conducted by Riccardo Manazzi.

0: 呢两首都有住爵士乐风格的钢琴曲，在情绪上有相当大的对比。前面一首比较抒情的是追忆，后面那首比较刺激的就是幽默曲。我们欣赏到这两段音乐都是出自卡普斯丁的八首音乐会练习曲作品40，由哥迪拉泽弹奏的。
1: The segment opened with Juan Tizol and Duke Ellington's Caravan, arranged by Wilhelm Kaiser Lindemann and performed by the 12 cellists of the Berlin Philharmonic Orchestra. Next, we listen to Astor Piazzolla's Soledad from Suite Lumière, featuring Ksenia Sidorova on the accordion, Alexander Sitkovetsky on the violin, and Claudio Constanini on the piano. We concluded the segment with Nikolai Kapustin's Reminiscence and Schwitke from 8 Concert Etudes, Opus 40, played by Catherine Gordelatze on the piano.
0: 咁我哋今日嘅节目咧，就喺卡普斯丁嘅爵士乐风格嘅钢琴音乐当中结束啦。为你作英语节目介绍嘅系 Jessica 吴艺晴，我系马莹莹，多谢你收听啊！咁我哋下次再见啦。

0: RTHK, the news at 2 with Ben Che. Executive Council convener Regina Yip says she is concerned the Iran war may lead to higher prices on supermarket shelves. Speaking on a television program, she said the conflict was hitting products used in food production, and this could eventually be passed down to consumers.
1: The Middle East war has affected many fertilizer and chemical products, which have an impact on inflation. I hope government economists can make some macroeconomic assessments. Although our economy is doing well in the first quarter, what about the long-term impact on inflation? It's very likely that food prices will go up.
0: In the Middle East, an oil slick is spreading off the coast of Iran's Harg Island, the country's main oil terminal. That's according to satellite imagery. Robert Kemp has more.
2: It was not immediately clear what had caused the oil spill, which was located off Harg Island's west coast. Harg, which lies in the Gulf north of the Strait of Hormuz, accounts for 90% of Iran's oil exports. It has Iran's largest oil terminal, oil pipelines, storage tanks and related infrastructure. The United States has imposed a blockade of Iranian ports, stranding many tankers in the area. The slick appears to be spreading southward towards Saudi waters.
0: Meanwhile, U.S. President Donald Trump has told reporters he is expecting a response from Iran soon on an agreement to end the war, telling reporters that he was expecting a letter supposedly tonight. Recent days have seen the biggest flare-ups in fighting in and around the Strait of Hormuz since a ceasefire began a month ago. The president was speaking as he was about to board a helicopter from the White House.
3: See what happens. Look, they have no military. They have not a lot left. We'll see what happens.
0: Locally, the hospital authority's chief pharmacist says more patients can be brought into the public health system.

0: system safety net, thanks to the government's hospital fee reform at the start of the year. Last month, the authority reclassified the leukemia drug dasatinib, cutting its cost to patients to just $240 per year from as much as $500,000. William Choi was speaking on a radio program.
1: In the past, we provided 16 weeks of drug supply for $15, but now it costs $20 for 4 weeks' supply, which may look like a fivefold increase. But the money we charge is used to introduce new drugs and expedite the reclassification of medicine into special drugs so that patients in need will not be denied appropriate treatment due to financial constraints.
0: Hong Kong's second biggest public housing provider says reserving 400 units for those displaced by November's Wong Fuk Court fire will have minimal impact on other applicants looking for a subsidized flat. The 400 housing society flats in Fan Ling and Kwun Tong are part of the government's buyout plan for the 7 fire-damaged buildings at the Tai Po Estate. This year, the society is putting up about 1,400 flats for sale. Its chairman, Lin Karkan, spoke on RTHK.
2: The total number of units the housing society provides is quite large. It's not like taking hundreds of them away will have zero impact, but we believe it is minimal, and I believe others will understand.
0: Lawmaker Vincent Cheng says tourists should get more incentives to extend their stay. Over the Golden Week break, 1.2 million tourists came to Hong Kong, 8% more than last year. Just over a million were from the mainland. He was speaking on a radio program.
3: We're talking about the mega events economy, and we're trying to promote tourism in a package, such as the Mega 8 campaign during March and April, which promoted all mega events within the period all at once. In the upcoming months, there are also some major football matches happening, so we will discuss with the government on how to encourage tourists to stay for a few days more, no matter it's through the ticket stub economy or rolling out packages with hotels and match tickets.
0: A 73-year-old man has died after being knocked over by a truck reversing inside an industrial building. The accident happened just after 4:30 p.m. on Lam Tin Street in Kwai Chung yesterday. Police arrested the 38-year-old truck driver on suspicion of dangerous driving, causing death. And the weather forecast for this afternoon and tonight: cloudy with one or two rain patches, moderate to fresh easterly winds, occasionally strong offshore and on high ground at first. Looking ahead, remaining slightly cooler tomorrow morning, there'll be sunny periods in the following couple of days and it's going to be hot as well. The weather, however, will be unsettled in the latter part of next week. Right now, 23 degrees Celsius, the relative humidity is standing at 84%. And that's the news from RTHK.
4: That wine was really good. It's still early. I'll go for a ride. Oh!
5: Any driver found exceeding the prescribed alcohol limit will face prosecution under the law. The driver is liable for a maximum fine of $25,000, imprisonment for up to 3 years, driving disqualification for up to 5 years, and will incur 10 driving offense points.
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1: On Concert en Vol on Tuesday night at 8. The concert 2025 Schwetzingen SWR Festival The Golden Age, recorded live at Mozart Hall, Schwetzingen Palace on the 18th of May 2025. Pure radiant sounds that two virtuosos conjure at the 2025 festival. With a lightness and yet such seriousness and at the same time full of temperament, that's

0: just as soprano Yulia Lezhneva interprets arias from Monteverdi to Vivaldi to Handel. The Golden Age celebrates the beauty and refinement of early Italian vocal music. With her luminous voice and expressive artistry, Yulia Lezhneva will explore some of the most enchanting works of the 17th and 18th centuries, while Luca Bianca, one of the most acclaimed masters of the lute, will complement the program with solo pieces of remarkable virtuosity and elegance. Concerts of such intimate quality are not something that we can experience every day, so do join us to savor the moment.
1: 欢迎你到香港电台第四台的夜心曲，我是李德芬。逢星期一至五晚上10点，收听由李德芬主持的夜心曲，让你在曼妙的美乐当中重新得力。

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1: Johannes Brahms considered the publication of Bach's complete works beginning in 1850 one of the most important events of his lifetime. We've been listening to pianist Murray Pariah performing The Courant.
0: Join Livia for fine music, candid artist chats, and the stories behind the creativity. 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

0: RTHK, the news at 3 with Sachin Katwi. The hospital authority's chief pharmacist says more patients can be brought into the public health system's safety net thanks to the government's hospital fee reform at the start of the year. Last month, the authority reclassified the leukemia drug dasatinib, cutting its cost to patients to just $240 per year from as much as half a million. William Choi was speaking on a radio program.
1: In the past, we provided 16 weeks of drug supply for $15, but now it costs $20 for 4 weeks' supply, which may look like a five-fold increase. But the money we charge is used to introduce new drugs and expedite the reclassification of medicine into special drugs so that patients in need will not be denied appropriate treatment due to financial constraints.
0: Lawmaker Vincent Cheng says tourists should get more incentives to extend their stay. Over the Golden Week break, 1.2 million tourists came to Hong Kong, 8% more than last year. Just over a million were from the mainland. He was speaking on a radio program.
2: We're talking about the mega events economy, and we're trying to promote tourism in a package, such as the Mega 8 campaign during March and April, which promoted all mega events within the period all at once. In the upcoming months, there are also some major football matches happening, so we will discuss with the government on how to encourage tourists to stay for a few days more, no matter it's through the ticket stub economy or rolling out packages with hotels and match tickets.
0: Hong Kong's second biggest public housing provider says reserving 400 units for those displaced by November's Wong Fuk Court fire will have minimal impact on other applicants looking for a subsidized flat. The 400 housing society flats in Fan Ling and Kwun Tong are part of the government's buyout plan for the 7 fire-damaged buildings at the Tai Po estate. This year, the society is putting up about 1,400 flats for sale. Its chairman, Ling Kar Khan, spoke on RTHK.
3: The total number of units the housing society provides is quite large. It's not like taking hundreds of them away will have zero impact, but we believe it is minimal, and I believe others will understand.
0: Executive Council convener Regina Ip says she is concerned the Iran war may lead to higher prices on supermarket shelves. Speaking on a television program, she said the conflict was hitting products used in food production and this could eventually be passed down to customers.
4: The Middle East war has affected many fertilizer and chemical products, which have an impact on inflation. I hope government economists can make some macroeconomic assessments. Although our economy is doing well in the first quarter, what about the long-term impact on inflation? It's very likely that food prices will go up.
0: An oil slick is spreading off the coast of Iran's Harg Island, the country's main oil terminal. That's according to satellite imagery. Robert Kemp has more.
3: It was not immediately clear what had caused the oil spill, which was located off Harg Island's west coast. Harg, which lies in the Gulf north of the Strait of Hormuz, accounts for 90% of Iran's oil exports. It has Iran's largest oil terminal, oil pipelines, storage tanks and related infrastructure. The United States has imposed a blockade of Iranian ports, stranding many tankers in the area. The slick appears to be spreading southward towards Saudi waters.
0: Meanwhile, U.S. President Donald Trump has told reporters he is expecting a response from Iran soon on an agreement to end the war, telling reporters that he was expecting a letter supposedly tonight. Recent days have seen the biggest flare-ups in fighting in and around the Strait of Hormuz since a ceasefire began a month ago. The president was speaking as he was about to board a helicopter for the White House.
5: See what happens. Look, they have no military. They have not a lot left. We'll see what happens.
0: Three hikers, two Singaporeans and a local have been killed after a volcano erupted on Indonesia's Halmahera Island yesterday. A local police chief said 220 hikers were on the slopes of Mount Dukono at the time of the eruption. Officials have evacuated the remaining 17. The area was declared off limits to visitors last month after an increase in volcanic activity was observed. And the weather forecast for this afternoon and tonight. Cloudy with one or two rain patches, moderate to fresh easterly winds, occasionally strong offshore and on high ground. It will be slightly cooler tomorrow morning. Sunny periods in the following couple of days. Right now at the observatory, it is 24 degrees and the relative humidity is 81%. And that's the news from RTHK.
6: 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Making false representations about a helper's wage or underpaying a helper is a serious offense that can lead to prosecution and imprisonment.
7: The Hong Kong Police Force now send traffic penalty tickets by SMS or email. Physical tickets will also be retained for now. Besides the traditional payment methods, the public can log on to the e-traffic ticket platform website or mobile application to view tickets and pay fines. Please be aware that SMS sender IDs are prefixed with a hashtag sign. There are no links for e-traffic tickets, and the website domain ends with .gov.hk. Learn more on e-trafficticket.gov.hk.

0: RTHK, the news at 4 with Sachin Katpi. The hospital authority's chief pharmacist says more patients can be brought into the public health system's safety net thanks to the government's hospital fee reform at the start of the year. Last month, the authority reclassified the leukemia drug dasatinib, cutting its cost to just $240 per year from as much as $500,000. William Choi was speaking on a radio program.
1: In the past, we provided 16 weeks of drug supply for $15, but now it costs $20 for 4 weeks' supply, which may look like a fivefold increase. But the money we charge is used to introduce new drugs and expedite the reclassification of medicine into special drugs so that patients in need will not be denied appropriate treatment due to financial constraints.
0: Lawmaker Vincent Cheng says tourists should be given more incentive to extend their stay in the SAR. Over the Golden Week break, 1.2 million tourists came to Hong Kong, 8% more than last year. Just over a million were from the mainland. Cheng was speaking on a radio program.
2: We're talking about the mega events economy, and we're trying to promote tourism in a package, such as the Mega 8 campaign during March and April, which promoted all mega events within the period all at once. In the upcoming months, there are also some major football matches happening, so we will discuss with the government on how to encourage tourists to stay for a few days more, no matter it's through the ticket stub economy or rolling out packages with hotels and match tickets.
0: Hong Kong's second biggest public housing provider says reserving 400 units for those displaced by the fire at Wang Fuk Court will have minimal impact on other applicants looking for subsidized flats. The 400 Housing Society flats in Fan Ling and Kwun Tong are part of the government's buyout plan for the 7 fire-damaged buildings at the Tai Po Estate. This year, the society is putting up about 1,400 flats for sale. The society's chairman, Linkar Khan, spoke to RTHK.
3: The total number of units the Housing Society provides is quite large. It's not like taking hundreds of them away will have zero impact, but we believe it is minimal, and I believe others will understand.
0: Executive Council convener Regina Ip says she is concerned the war in Iran may lead to higher prices on supermarket shelves. Speaking on a television program, Ip said the conflict is affecting the cost of food products and this could eventually be passed on to customers.
4: The Middle East war has affected many fertilizer and chemical products, which have an impact on inflation. I hope government economists can make some macroeconomic assessments. Although our economy is doing well in the first quarter, what about the long-term impact on inflation? It's very likely that food prices will go up.

0: Meanwhile, an oil slick is spreading off the coast of Iran's Hark Island, the country's main oil terminal. That is according to satellite imagery. Robert Kemp has more.
1: It was not immediately clear what had caused the oil spill, which was located off Hark Island's west coast. Hark, which lies in the Gulf north of the Strait of Hormuz, accounts for 90% of Iran's oil exports. It has Iran's largest oil terminal, oil pipelines, storage tanks and related infrastructure. The United States has imposed a blockade of Iranian ports, stranding many tankers in the area. The slick appears to be spreading southward towards Saudi waters.
0: Indonesian authorities say they have resumed their search for the bodies of three hikers killed in a volcanic eruption on the Pacific island of Halmahera. Iwan Ramdhani, the head of the local rescue agency, said at least 100 rescuers, military and police personnel, as well as drones are being deployed to find the remains of two Singaporeans and one Indonesian who were among the 20 people scaling Mount Dukono. Officials have safely evacuated the remaining 17 people.
2: We are splitting into four groups and will be searching an area of about 700 square meters each. This will be done via ground and air searches. Drones will be used by the search and rescue teams. In the operation, we are racing with the volcano situation as we approach the crater. And if there is an eruption, we'll have to prioritize the safety of the search personnel.
0: And the weather forecast for this afternoon and tonight: cloudy with one or two rain patches, moderate to fresh easterly winds, occasionally strong offshore and on high ground. Remaining slightly cooler tomorrow morning. Right now at the observatory, it is 24 degrees and the relative humidity is standing at 80%. And that is the news from RTHK.
3: Applications for clinic licenses and letters of exemption for small practice clinics have commenced. Operators of all medical and dental clinics should submit their applications as soon as possible. Licensed clinics must comply with the requirements set out in the Code of Practice issued by the Director of Health. With the eHealth app, members of the public can simply scan the QR code to verify whether a clinic holds a valid license or a letter of exemption.
4: The tenant intake for the first four projects of Light Public Housing is now complete. The rent ranges from about $800 to $3,000 per month only. The living environment and quality of life of the residents have improved substantially. The Phase 3 application includes four projects in Kai Tak, Chai Wan, and Tuen Mun, with intake starting in the second quarter of this year. Applications are now open. If you have urgent housing needs, apply now.

咧就直接咧係過渡入去咧一個活潑嘅波蘭舞曲嘅一個第三樂章嘅。咁我哋又聽一聽由麥多利所演奏嘅第二樂章啦。

The Hong Kong International Flute Competition enters its fourth edition this year. It closes with a dazzling gala performance by the champions and jury panel, including master flautists Paul Edmund Davies and Shigenori Kudo at the Hong Kong City Hall Concert Hall. In Concert on 4, this evening at 8.

0: RTHKB News at 5 with Sachin Katwi. The Hospital Authority's chief pharmacist says more patients can be brought into the public health system's safety net thanks to the government's hospital fee reform at the start of the year. Last month, the authority reclassified the leukemia drug dasatinib, cutting its costs to just $240 per year from as much as half a million. William Choi was speaking on a radio program.
1: In the past, we provided 16 weeks of drug supply for $15, but now it costs $20 for 4 weeks' supply, which may look like a five-fold increase. But the money we charge is used to introduce new drugs and expedite the reclassification of medicine into special drugs so that patients in need will not be denied appropriate treatment due to financial constraints.
0: Lawmaker Vincent Cheng says tourists should be given more incentives to extend their stay in the SAR. Over the Golden Week break, 1.2 million tourists came to Hong Kong, 8% more than last year. Just over a million were from the mainland. Cheng was speaking on a radio program.
2: We're talking about the mega events economy, and we're trying to promote tourism in a package, such as the Mega 8 campaign during March and April, which promoted all mega events within the period all at once. In the upcoming months, there are also some major football matches happening, so we will discuss with the government on how to encourage tourists to stay for a few days more, no matter it's through the ticket stub economy or rolling out packages with hotels and match tickets.
0: Hong Kong's second biggest public housing provider says reserving 400 units for those displaced by the fire at Wong Fuk Court will have minimal impact on other applicants looking for subsidized flats. The 400 housing society flats in Fan Ling and Kwun Tong are part of the government's buyout plan for the 7 fire-damaged buildings at the Tai Po Estate. This year, the society is putting up about 1,400 flats for sale. The society's chairman, Ling Kar Khan, spoke to RTHK.
3: The total number of units the Housing Society provides is quite large. It's not like taking hundreds of them away will have zero impact, but we believe it is minimal, and I believe others will understand.
0: Executive Council Convener Regina Ip says she is concerned the war in Iran may lead to higher prices on supermarket shelves. Speaking on a television program, Ip said the conflict is affecting the cost of food products, and this could eventually be passed down to consumers.
4: The Middle East war has affected many fertilizer and chemical products, which have an impact on inflation. I hope government economists can make some macroeconomic assessments. Although our economy is doing well in the first quarter, what about the long-term impact on inflation? It's very likely that food prices will go up.
0: Meanwhile, an oil slick is spreading off the coast of Iran's Harg Island, the country's main oil terminal. That's according to satellite imagery. Robert Kemp has more.
5: It was not immediately clear what had caused the oil spill, which was located off Harg Island's west coast. Harg, which lies in the Gulf north of the Strait of Hormuz, accounts for 90% of Iran's oil exports. It has Iran's largest oil terminal, oil pipelines, storage tanks and related infrastructure. The United States has imposed a blockade of Iranian ports, stranding many tankers in the area. The slick appears to be spreading southward towards Saudi waters.
0: Indonesian authorities say they have resumed their search for the bodies of 3 hikers killed in a volcanic eruption on the Pacific island of Halmahera. Iwan Ramdhani, the head of the local rescue agency, said at least 100 rescuers, military and police personnel, as well as drones, are being deployed to find the remains of 2 Singaporeans and 1 Indonesian who were among the 20 people scaling Mount Dukono.
6: We are splitting into 4 groups and will be searching an area of about 700 square meters each. This will be done via ground and air searches. Drones will be used by the search and rescue teams. In the operation, we are racing with the volcano situation as we approach the crater. And if there is an eruption, we'll have to prioritize the safety of the search personnel.
0: And the weather forecast for this afternoon and tonight. Cloudy with 1 or 2 rain patches, moderate to fresh easterly winds, occasionally strong offshore and on high ground. It will be slightly cooler tomorrow morning. Sunny periods in the following couple of days, and it will be hot during the day. Right now at the observatory, it is 24 degrees and the relative humidity is 80%. And that is the news from RTHK.
7: One is perfect for a solo. two, you can play doubles. 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How about a quartet? 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How many children should you have? 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Be sure to plan ahead and plan it well. 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
8: Tropical cyclones may lead to storm surges. Sea levels are drawn upwards by the storm's low pressure. The strong winds blow landward also push seawater towards the shore. If it happens at high tide, the sea level rise will be even greater, resulting in inundation and damage to coastal and low-lying areas. The public should take timely precautions and follow the government's advice and evacuation measures. Stay tuned to the latest warning messages by the observatory.

0: Musical dialogue.
1: I am very delighted to have conductor Jerome Hoberman on the line. Good afternoon, Jerome.
2: Good afternoon, Toby. It's a pleasure to be here.
1: Of course, you are the music director of the Hong Kong Bach Choir, and coming up next week, the Hong Kong Bach Choir is actually presenting a very interesting concert featuring music from Vienna, but we will talk about that later. First of all, I would like to ask Jerome, well, you were born in New Jersey and studied in the United States and Europe and worked with several legendary conductors such as Georg Solti and Celibidache Bedarke. Now, how did Hong Kong eventually become home for you, and did you imagine when you first arrived that you would be still here more than 30 years later?
2: Well, that's a very funny question and actually a very typical story. I'm sure my experience was similar to many others. I had no particular knowledge or interest in Hong Kong. I came here because my wife at the time got a job here. She was hired as principal oboist in the Hong Kong Philharmonic. So we packed up and came here, expecting to be here for a couple of years. And I contacted every institution that I could find in Hong Kong that had music in its name. And this was by writing letters and mailing them, putting them in a mailbox, and got a response from one of them, Hong Kong Baptist University, which was then Hong Kong Baptist College, which needed short-term additional faculty and also wanted to restart its orchestra. So for me, it was a kind of situation of being in the right place at the right time. And I worked there throughout the 1990s, which kind of gave me a foundation for work in this part of the world.
1: Well, your training and early career were very orchestral, yet many people in Hong Kong know you primarily through the Hong Kong Bach Choir. You work a lot for them. So what drew you so deeply into choral music, and what does working with voices give you that orchestral conducting perhaps cannot?
2: Well, you know, it's funny how music careers work, especially for conductors. In Hong Kong, I'm known as a choral conductor. In Shanghai, I was exclusively an orchestral conductor, conducting all the major orchestras in Shanghai. In the Philippines, I was a choral conductor. In Eastern Europe, I was an orchestral conductor. It's just, you know, you get hired to do something and then it becomes your identity. But I was very fortunate. You're right. I studied primarily orchestral conducting, mm-hmm. all the way up from the bottom to the top. But in my first real studies, which was at the University of Wisconsin School of Music, my teacher there insisted that her students also get experience in other areas with choirs, with wind ensembles, and so on. Mm-hmm. And at the time, Wisconsin was fortunate in that its choral conductor was one of the great masters of choral conducting in the United States, Robert Fountain. And so I got to study with him. I got to sing in his choirs. I got to really work very, very closely with him on the orchestral side of what he was doing. But then I was singing and I was sort of accepted as a

0: as an adjunct member of his studio. So I did have some choral background, but that was kind of incidental. Mm-hmm. And then when I was in Hong Kong, I'd been here for a year or two. I got a call one day from a colleague who asked me if I'd be interested in working with this group, the Hong Kong Bach Choir, which mm-hmm. I'd never heard of. So I said, well, sure, I'll talk to them. And we met and I had a trial rehearsal, if I remember right. And they offered me the job. And I've been there ever since. So in a sense, I learned on the job, which is maybe the best way to learn anything. If your ears are open, and kind of developed a way of working with them that seems to have, had a few positive results
1: yes.
0: over the years.
1: And are you a singer yourself?
0: I was, as a student, I sang in choirs. I even sang solo parts, in various pieces, like the Stravinsky Mass mm-hmm. and some Bach cantatas and things like that. And that actually led to my earliest international experiences in music. When I was finishing university, which was in Boston, the New England Conservatory Chorus was planning a tour to Israel in the coming summer. And of course, not all of its members could go, so they scouted around for extra singers who could step in as what we call ringers. And I was invited to join that tour. And it's a long story, but it's kind of funny. So here we were singing in Israel, and you know, you have off days, and we were singing in this wonderful ancient Roman amphitheater in a town called Caesarea. The night before we were performing, there was a performance by the Orchestre de Paris, the mm-hmm. Paris Orchestra, mm-hmm. on tour. And so we were invited to hear the concert, and sitting in the concert, I'm glancing at the program, and I noticed that the principal horn in the orchestra at the time was a famous American horn player who had been the principal hornist in the Cleveland Orchestra wow. under mm-hmm. George Sell. His name was Myron Bloom, who happened to be my cousin. Not a close cousin. I'd only met him once. I think he was my second cousin once removed, something like that. Mm-hmm. I said, oh, wow, you know, here I am all the way this far from home. I got to meet this guy. So I went and found him during the interval. And we had a chat, and he asked me what I was doing there. And I explained that I was singing in this choir, but I wanted to be a conductor. And he said, well, if you want to be a conductor, go anywhere in the world you can to study with Televidake.
1: Mm-hmm.
0: And this was a name I had heard of, but really very little. It was kind of a shady, hazy, legendary figure. But I remembered this. So I looked for opportunities to first to find recordings such as they were. They were all pirate recordings because he refused to record.
1: Mm-hmm.
0: Until eventually I did have an opportunity to study with him, which maybe we'll get to a little bit later.
1: Yes, actually, let's talk about Celibidache then. So was there a rehearsal or lesson from him that completely changed the way you think of music?
0: Oh, well, my whole experience with him changed 100%, absolutely, my relationship with music. When I first studied with him, I had already finished formal studies at the doctoral level in conducting at the Peabody Conservatory in Baltimore.

0: Yeah, so I had him in mind to try to encounter in some way. As a result of working with him, basically I had to forget everything I'd ever learned about music.
1: Yes.
0: And spend a couple of years on my own, actually with a friend, a fellow student, really relearning music from the ground up, how it works, how to listen, how to learn music, how to structure a performance, what are the important elements in making a musical performance, and so on. And it really took me quite a few years, during which time, I mean, I was working, but really, in a sense, I had to fake it, because I had to, what I was doing was kind of hybrid, and that's never any good. Going with what I had, you know, physically with what I had learned before, while in my mind I was processing all this new stuff. So it wasn't really till a few years later that I felt really able to bring what I had learned in an honest way to music making.
1: Mm-hmm. And what was the opportunity? Was that a one-off master class, or were there lessons or lessons in an institution with him?
0: It was a typical Celibidache thing, because it was something that it wasn't supposed to be. The Curtis Institute in Philadelphia invited him to come for a month to work with its students and to give a few concerts in Philadelphia, and then also in Carnegie Hall in New York. And they allowed a limited number of auditors to observe. Mm-hmm. But this kind of thing was never enough for Celibidache. He basically turned the whole place upside down, took over Curtis for a month, and refused to treat the auditors differently from the students. So he'd have a rehearsal or a lecture, and afterwards he'd sort of clap his hands and say, okay, let's work. And so there would be a group lesson. Mm-hmm. And this was pretty much every day. We would have these lessons, and he could recognize people who kind of responded to what he was doing, which was for many people very strange and different from their experience, but somehow it connected with, I guess, my instinctive understandings of how things should be. So I was one of these people who he wanted to talk to, and he said, in his very typical Celibidache way, come live with me for 6 years and I'll make you a great conductor. And yes, it's wonderful, but I had just gotten married, and I needed to make a living, and I couldn't do that. Uh-huh. But what I would do at that point, after that, he would be occasionally touring in the U.S. with his orchestra, the Munich Philharmonic. Uh-huh. So wherever they played, I would follow them. And we'd meet and we'd talk, and, you know, occasionally I was not, of course, the only one. And so occasionally there'd be another one of these impromptu classes. And then also the last time was here in Hong Kong a few years before he died. Mm-hmm. So he came here. He was very surprised to see me. He was happy that I was in Hong Kong trying to spread his methodologies to people here.
1: Wow, what a valuable connection. Well, let's talk about the concert that you will be having with the Hong Kong Bach Choir next week, which is called Vienna. Well, this concert moves from Haydn to Schoenberg, from classical elegance to early modernism. And what makes Vienna such a unique musical city that all these different composers could somehow belong to the same tradition?
0: Yeah, it's a wonderful question. And That is exactly what the pretext for this concert is. Because I'm sure everybody who listens to music, you hear the word Vienna and it sparks some kind of image, musical image, in your mind. And I wanted to explore that. Why and how are all these disparate composers and styles somehow connected to each other? And of course, I mean, when you think about it, Vienna was not like London or Paris or Rome or Madrid or Moscow or so on. Because the Austrian Empire or the Austro-Hungarian Empire, later on, was the most diverse ethnically, culturally, and so on, political entity in the world. So Vienna itself was maybe the most cosmopolitan city in the world from the 17th century until well into the 20th century, at least. So you had all these people with all kinds of different backgrounds feeding off each other musically. Many of the famous Viennese composers weren't even from Vienna. They were immigrants. Mm-hmm. Haydn himself, Brahms, Bruckner, and so on, Beethoven. They were immigrants. Some were natives, like Schubert and Schoenberg. But they all kind of lived in this melting pot of music, and perhaps that's why they chose to be there. Because certainly it wasn't the most lucrative place to work. London and Paris were. You had these various outbursts of new musical growth at different times, with Haydn and Mozart, who was another immigrant, and Beethoven and Schubert. You have what we call the first Viennese school, the Viennese classicism, which pointed toward musical romanticism in the 19th century with late Mozart and Beethoven and Schubert. And then in the middle of the 19th century, you have people like Bruckner and Brahms, who are developing romanticism in new directions, looking backwards, but also looking forwards. And then you had the experience of Wagner, who wasn't Viennese and never lived in Vienna, but whose influence pervaded the entire musical world, so that the next generation of Viennese composers, Mahler and Schoenberg and Schoenberg's disciples, Berg and Webern, who digested and processed the experience of Wagner in relation to Viennese classicism. So you really, for us today, you really can't have one without the other. Mm-hmm. You really can't speak of Haydn without being aware of Schoenberg. And you can't speak of Schoenberg without being aware of Haydn. So they need to be together. So if I'm going to do a concert of Viennese music, I have to have both, and I have to have things in between. The wonderful thing also about Viennese music, as with other places in Europe in the 19th century, was that there was also this frivolous side, the side that wanted to withdraw from the urgent questions, whether they were artistic or political, the urgent questions of the world. So in Paris, you had, say, Offenbach, and can-can and things like that. And in London, you had Gilbert and Sullivan, satirical parodies of seriousness. And in Vienna, you had this

0: withdrawal into partying, whose music was provided mainly by the Strauss family, the Johann Strauss family. And so in considering Viennese music, you need that also. Because even a composer who to us seems extremely serious, even dour, as Schoenberg, he had his lighter side. He loved Johann Strauss, as did Brahms. Brahms once wrote a note. He copied out the opening of the Blue Danube and wrote under it to somebody who had asked for an autograph, copied out Blue Danube and wrote, "Unfortunately not by Johannes Brahms." And Schoenberg arranged some Strauss waltzes for smaller ensembles and performed them. And himself also wrote cabaret songs early in his career that sound like kind of like young versions of what Kurt Weill would write later on. Schoenberg had his tentacles backwards and forwards and into light music. And he was an acolyte, a real disciple of Mahler. Mahler looked on Schoenberg as his artistic son. And the piece that we're playing, the First Chamber Symphony, actually is the most Mahler-like of any piece that Schoenberg ever wrote. He wrote it around the same time that Mahler was writing the Sixth and Seventh Symphonies. And it really, I mean, it actually has licks that come out of those pieces. I mean, you can hear Mahler in this piece, not just sort of stylistically, but actually literally, because they were that close.
1: Yes.
0: And so that's certainly something I think is important to share with the audience.
1: Mm-hmm. Well, a very nice explanation to the program. You have Brahms, you have Schoenberg, you have Johann Strauss II and Haydn in the program. You have included the Blue Danube. Originally, there's a chorus version of this piece. Are you performing with the chorus this time or just with the orchestra?
0: This will be the original version, which is chorus. That is, Strauss wrote this piece as a commission from a Viennese men's chorus. In the 19th century, men and women socialized separately. So there were men's choirs, there were women's choirs, and they were mostly separate. Mixed choirs was much less of a thing. And it was only afterwards that Strauss arranged this choral waltz for orchestra alone. So he made various modifications to it at the same time. And of course, that's the version we know that's always played as the second to last encore on the Vienna Philharmonic's annual New Year's Day concert.
1: Yes.
0: So it's Strauss's best known piece. But yeah, nobody knows that really it was a choral piece first. For us, it's a big treat to be able to present it that way, in a way that will sound new, but is actually the original.
1: Very interesting, of course. Now, you have led the Hong Kong Bar Choir for more than 3 decades now. How has your relationship with the choir changed over the years, and what does it mean to you today?
0: Well, of course, the relationship has changed. I mean, I was young when I started, and I'm not young now. I think really the essence of the change is kind of reflective of changes in Hong Kong. When I started with the choir, Hong Kong was still very much a British colonial outpost. And so this choir, which had begun actually as a German choir, but had become a British colonial style choir, very much following British Choral Society models.

0: sales, but it had kind of fallen on hard times. It was down to about 35 singers. But in those days, you could count on people in who were in Hong Kong as spouses of people who had jobs with overseas firms or with the government or the colonial government or things like that. So you had spouses, mostly women at the time, who were not, did not have day jobs, didn't need to have day jobs, and were free to not only to sing, but to do the background work for these, for groups like this. So you could really count on that kind of, background help. Mm-hmm. Today things are much different. The economy is different. The society is much different. And the choir has changed very much along with that. When I started, it was overwhelmingly British. There were only a few local members of the choir. And one of the things I worked at right from the beginning was to try to change that, to in effect, localize the choir. And we were able to do it. Now it's primarily, it's majority local. But is probably, my guess is as mixed, as international an ensemble as any other in Hong Kong. So I'm very pleased about that, maybe even a little bit proud of that, because then it becomes more representative of what Hong Kong deep down really is, mm-hmm. which is a place where disparate cultures and experiences meet and exchange their experiences and grow from that. So I think of that as a very positive thing. And of course, I hope, no, I shouldn't say that. I'm confident that the quality has risen tremendously many, many, many times over, so that now I feel that I can really perform anything with this choir at a very high level. And that, along with the increase in size, it's two or three times, well, more than two, it's closer to three times now the size that it was when I started with it.
1: Now, finally, to end the interview today, let's listen to a piece of music. Of all the works in this Vienna program, is there one piece that you feel is especially close to you personally?
0: Well, actually, there are two. Mm-hmm. There are two pieces on the program that I've performed before, and two that I haven't. Although one of those is a piece I sang very early in my choral career, so everything in it is close to me. I sang the Brahms Schicksalslied in the first concert I sang in as a graduate student at the University of Wisconsin, mm-hmm. under Robert Fountain. It was the opener of that first concert, and I remember it vividly, even though it's, a long time ago. Mm-hmm. The Schoenberg Chamber Symphony was a piece I performed on a degree recital, again at school, this time at Peabody. And I really love it dearly. But the Haydn Mass is a piece which I've never conducted, but have wanted to for many, many years. I really think it's the greatest thing he wrote. It's the last big piece he wrote. Mm-hmm. And it has kind of in it all of his experience from his whole lifetime poured into this piece, which I think he knew would be his last big piece. He even quotes from earlier an earlier piece of his own, the Agnus Dei, the last movement, is a literal quote from the slow movement of his Symphony Number 98, mm-hmm. One of his London symphonies, and that is a paraphrase of music by Mozart from the Coronation Mass.

0: famous piece by Mozart, which Mozart kind of adapted in his opera, The Marriage of Figaro.
1: Yes.
0: So Haydn is not only reflecting on his own life, but paying tribute to really his best musical friend, somebody who he loved like a son or even a brother. So this mass has that in it, which makes it extremely endearing, as well as kind of representative of all the best things that are in Haydn. And it's a piece that very little people, that's very little known by people. It's not performed very often, so it's really a privilege to be able to present it here in Hong Kong.
1: That's a very great opportunity to hear the Hong Kong Bach Choir singing this piece next week in the Hong Kong Cultural Center Concert Hall. And I have indeed lined up the Agnus Dei from Haydn's Mass in B-flat. This is the Harmony Mass by Haydn, and this is a recording made by Marius Janssens conducting the Bavarian Symphony Orchestra and Chorus. It has been a great pleasure. Thank you very much, Jerome.
0: Thank you, Toby. It's been a pleasure for me, too.

0: RTHK, the news at 6 with Sachin Katwi. The top stories. The Commissioner of the Ministry of Foreign Affairs in Hong Kong says the SAR can become a hub for mediation. The hospital authority says increased revenue from revised fees is being channeled to benefit more patients. And the Housing Society says reserving 400 units for Wong Fuk Court flat owners would have a minimal impact on other applicants looking for subsidized homes. The Commissioner of the Ministry of Foreign Affairs in Hong Kong, Cui Jian Chun, says he believes the SAR has its own influence to become a hub for mediation. Speaking at a contest on diplomatic knowledge at the Polytechnic University, Cui said he is confident that more nations will join the Hong Kong-based International Organization for Mediation, which currently has 41 members.
1: When the United Nations was first established, there were only 51 founding member states. It is a bit of an overstatement to say that all 193 member states of the United Nations will join the International Organization for Mediation. But I believe the organization will grow to have more than 51 member states.
0: The hospital authority's chief pharmacist says more patients can be brought into the public health system's safety net thanks to the government's hospital fee reform at the start of the year. Last month, the authority reclassified the leukemia drug dasatinib, cutting its cost to just $240 per year from as much as $500,000. William Choi was speaking on a radio program.
2: In the past, we provided 16 weeks of drug supply for $15, but now it costs $20 for 4 weeks' supply, which may look like a fivefold increase. But the money we charge is used to introduce new drugs and expedite the reclassification of medicine into special drugs so that patients in need will not be denied appropriate treatment due to financial constraints.
0: Hong Kong's second biggest public housing provider says reserving 400 units for those displaced by the fire at Wong Fuk Court will have minimal impact on other applicants looking for subsidized flats. The 400 Housing Society flats in Fan Ling and Kwun Tong are part of the government's buyout plan for the 7 fire-damaged buildings at the Tai Po Estate. This year, the society is putting up 1,400 flats for sale. The society's chairman, Linkar Khan, spoke to RTHK.
3: The total number of units the Housing Society provides is quite large. It's not like taking hundreds of them away will have zero impact, but we believe it is minimal, and I believe others will understand.
0: Lawmaker Vincent Cheng says tourists should be given more incentives to extend their stay in the SAR. Over the Golden Week break, 1.2 million tourists came to Hong Kong, 8% more than last year. Just over a million were from the mainland. Cheng was speaking on a radio program.
4: We're talking about the mega events economy, and we're trying to promote tourism in a package, such as the Mega 8 campaign during March and April, which promoted all mega events within the period all at once. In the upcoming months, there are also some major football matches happening, so we will discuss with the government on how to encourage tourists to stay for a few days more, no matter it's through the ticket stub economy or rolling out packages with hotels and match tickets.
0: Executive Council convener Regina Ip says she is concerned the war in Iran may lead to higher prices on supermarket shelves. Speaking on a television program, Ip said the conflict is affecting the cost of food products and this could eventually be passed down to consumers.
5: The Middle East war has affected many fertilizer and chemical products, which have an impact on inflation. I hope government economists can make some macroeconomic assessments. Although our economy is doing well in the first quarter, what about the long-term impact on inflation? It's very likely that food prices will go up.
0: Meanwhile, an oil slick is spreading off the coast of Iran's Harg Island.

0: the country's main oil terminal. That's according to satellite imagery. Robert Kemp has more.
1: It was not immediately clear what had caused the oil spill, which was located off Haag Island's west coast. Haag, which lies in the Gulf north of the Strait of Hormuz, accounts for 90% of Iran's oil exports. It has Iran's largest oil terminal, oil pipelines, storage tanks and related infrastructure. The United States has imposed a blockade of Iranian ports, stranding many tankers in the area. The slick appears to be spreading southward towards Saudi waters.
0: And the weather forecast for tonight and tomorrow. Mainly cloudy with one or two light rain patches. Temperatures will range between 23 and 27 degrees. You're listening to RTHK News and the time is coming up to just 5 minutes past 6 p.m. Indonesian authorities say they have resumed their search for the bodies of three hikers killed in a volcanic eruption on the Pacific island of Halmahera. Iwan Ramdhani, the head of the local rescue agency, said at least 100 rescuers, military and police personnel, as well as drones are being deployed to find the remains of two Singaporeans and one Indonesian who were among the 20 people scaling Mount Dukono.
2: We are splitting into four groups and will be searching an area of about 700 square meters each. This will be done via ground and air searches. Drones will be used by the search and rescue teams. In the operation, we are racing with the volcano situation as we approach the crater. And if there is an eruption, we'll have to prioritize the safety of the search personnel.
0: Russian President Vladimir Putin says his country will prevail in its conflict with Ukraine, comparing the battle with World War II. Addressing the nation during the Victory Day parade in Moscow, the Russian leader said preserving the memory of the Great Patriotic War is a matter of honor. Victory Day celebrates Soviet victory over Nazi Germany.
2: We will always remember the feat of the Soviet people. The key to success is our moral and ethical strength, our courage and valor, our unity and our ability to endure everything and overcome any trial. We have a common goal. Everyone is making a personal contribution behind the lines. I am firmly convinced that our cause is just, we are together, and victory has always been and will always be ours. Glory to the victorious nation, glory to the veterans, glory to the armed forces of Russia.
0: British Prime Minister Keir Starmer has vowed to remain in office despite his Labour Party's disastrous performance in local elections. Charlie Chun reports.
3: Keir Starmer's biggest electoral test since Labour ousted the Conservatives in 2024, left the British leader under intense pressure after the party suffered historic losses. Alongside the Tories, Labour was hammered by the anti-immigrant reform UK party across England and failed to make inroads north of the border, which was dominated by the Scottish National Party. In Wales, Labour lost control of the government for the first time since the Parliament in Cardiff was established 27 years ago. Nationalist Plaid Cymru won 43 seats, falling short of a majority. Reform followed on 34, leaving Labour in third with just 9 seats. Around 5,000 English local council seats, just under a third of the nationwide total, were up for grabs Thursday, alongside the entire Parliament in Scotland and Wales. Just 2 years ago, Labour swept the Conservatives from power in a landslide general election victory, but it has failed to deliver promised economic growth and has been plagued by policy missteps and scandals. Insurgent parties have reaped the benefits as Britain struggles with an enduring cost of living crisis.
0: US President Donald Trump has told reporters he is expecting a response from Iran soon on an agreement to end the war. The president was speaking as he was about to board a helicopter from the White House.
4: See what happens. Look, they have no military. They have not a lot left. We'll see what happens.
0: Meanwhile, Qatar's Prime Minister Sheikh Mohammed bin Abdul Rahman Al Thani has called for a renewed diplomacy on an agreement with Iran as he met with U.S. Vice President J.D. Vance in Washington. And in basketball, a dominant Victor Wembanyama powered the San Antonio Spurs to a 115-108 win over the Minnesota Timberwolves for a 2-1 lead in their best-of-seven NBA playoff series. Playing his first NBA postseason, the Frenchman finished the night with 39 points. In the Eastern Conference, Jalen Brunson powered the informed New York Knicks to beat the Philadelphia 76ers 108-94.

0: and take a commanding 3-0 lead in their playoff series. Brunson looked composed as he poured in 33 points and added 9 assists. He was backed up by muscular defensive performances, including a combined 23 rebounds from Karl Anthony Towns and Josh Hart. And to end the news, the top stories once again. The Commissioner of the Ministry of Foreign Affairs in Hong Kong says the SAR can become a hub for mediation. The hospital authority says increased revenue from revised fees is being channeled to benefit more patients. And the Housing Society says reserving 400 units for Wong Fuk Court flat owners would have a minimal impact on other applicants looking for subsidized homes. And that's the news from RTHK.
1: The road is not for text messaging, nor for social networking, and of course not for mobile games. Pedestrians who use their mobile phones or tablets while walking, especially when crossing the road, are risking their lives. For safety's sake, keep your eyes on the road. No distractions. Pedestrians should pay attention to the way ahead.
2: Dengue fever and chikungunya fever can be transmitted by Aedes albopictus. To combat this, clear out saucers under potted plants, change the water in vases at least once a week, and scrub the inside surfaces. Properly dispose of disused articles and rubbish that can hold water, including lunchboxes and cans, and keep the drains clear. When visiting scrubby or mosquito-infested areas, wear light-colored, long-sleeved clothing and apply insect repellent. Clear stagnant water. Stop mosquitoes.

0: RTHK, the news at 7 with Sachin Karpe. The Commissioner of the Ministry of Foreign Affairs in Hong Kong, Chui Jian Chun, says he believes the SAR has its own influence to become a hub for mediation. Speaking at a contest on diplomatic knowledge at the Polytechnic University, Chui said he is confident that more nations will join the Hong Kong-based International Organization for Mediation, which currently has 41 members.
1: When the United Nations was first established, there were only 51 founding member states. It is a bit of an overstatement to say that all 193 member states of the United Nations will join the International Organization for Mediation, but I believe the organization will grow to have more than 51 member states.
0: Hong Kong's second biggest public housing provider says reserving 400 units for those displaced by the fire at Wong Fuk Court will have a minimal impact on other applicants looking for subsidized flats. The 400 housing society flats in Fan Ling and Kwun Tong are part of the government's buyout plan for the 7 fire-damaged buildings at the Tai Po estate. This year, the society is putting up about 1,400 flats for sale. The society's chairman, Ling Kar Khan, spoke to RTHK.
2: The total number of units the housing society provides is quite large. It's not like taking hundreds of them away will have zero impact, but we believe it is minimal, and I believe others will understand.
0: Lawmaker Vincent Cheng says tourists should be given more incentives to extend their stay in the SAR. Over the Golden Week break, 1.2 million tourists came to Hong Kong, 8% more than last year. Just over a million were from the mainland. Cheng was speaking on a radio program.
3: We're talking about the mega events economy, and we're trying to promote tourism in a package, such as the Mega 8 campaign during March and April, which promoted all mega events within the period all at once. In the upcoming months, there are also some major football matches happening, so we will discuss with the government on how to encourage tourists to stay for a few days more, no matter it's through the ticket stub economy or rolling out packages with hotels and match tickets.
0: The hospital authority's chief pharmacist says more patients can be brought into the public health system's safety net thanks to the government's hospital fee reform at the start of the year. Last month, the authority reclassified the leukemia drug dasatinib, cutting its cost to just $240 per year from as much as half a million. William Chui was speaking on a radio program.
4: In the past, we provided 16 weeks of drug supply for $15, but now it costs $20 for 4 weeks' supply, which may look like a fivefold increase. But the money we charge is used to introduce new drugs and expedite the reclassification of medicine into special drugs so that patients in need will not be denied appropriate treatment due to financial constraints.
0: Executive Council convener Regina Ip says she is concerned the war in Iran may lead to higher prices on supermarket shelves. Speaking on a television program, Ip said the conflict is affecting the cost of food products and this could eventually be passed down to consumers.
5: The Middle East war has affected many fertilizer and chemical products, which have an impact on inflation. I hope government economists can make some macroeconomic assessments. Although our economy is doing well in the first quarter, what about the long-term impact on inflation? It's very likely that food prices will go up.
0: Russian President Vladimir Putin says his country will prevail in its conflict with Ukraine, comparing the battle with World War II. Addressing the nation during the Victory Day parade in Moscow's Red Square, the Russian leader said preserving the memory of the Great Patriotic War is a matter of honor. Victory Day celebrates the defeat of Nazi Germany by Soviet forces.

0: Нравственная сила, отвага и доблесть.
1: We will always remember the feat of the Soviet people. The key to success is our moral and ethical strength, our courage and valor, our unity and our ability to endure everything and overcome any trial. We have a common goal. 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I am firmly convinced that our cause is just, we are together, and victory has always been and will always be ours. Glory to the victorious nation, glory to the veterans, glory to the armed forces of Russia.
2: And the weather forecast. Sunny intervals tomorrow with temperatures ranging between 23 and 27 degrees. And that is the news from RTHK.
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RTHK, the news at 8 with Sachin Katwi. The Commissioner of the Ministry of Foreign Affairs in Hong Kong, Chui Jian Chun, says he believes the SAR has its own influence to become a hub for mediation. Speaking at a contest on diplomatic knowledge at the Polytechnic University, Chui said he is confident that more nations will join the Hong Kong-based International

0: Organization for Mediation, which currently has 41 members.
1: When the United Nations was first established, there were only 51 founding member states. It is a bit of an overstatement to say that all 193 member states of the United Nations will join the International Organization for Mediation, but I believe the organization will grow to have more than 51 member states.
0: Hong Kong's second biggest public housing provider says reserving 400 units for those displaced by the fire at Wong Fuk Court will have minimal impact on other applicants looking for subsidized flats. The 400 housing society flats in Fanling and Kwun Tong are part of the government's buyout plan for the 7 fire-damaged buildings at the Tai Po estate. This year, the society is putting up about 1,400 flats for sale. The society's chairman, Ling Kar Khan, spoke to RTHK.
2: The total number of units the housing society provides is quite large. It's not like taking hundreds of them away will have zero impact, but we believe it is minimal, and I believe others will understand.
0: Lawmaker Vincent Cheng says tourists should be given more incentives to extend their stay in the SAR. Over the Golden Week break, 1.2 million tourists came to Hong Kong, 8% more than last year. Just over a million were from the mainland. Cheng was speaking on a radio program.
3: We're talking about the mega events economy, and we're trying to promote tourism in a package, such as the Mega 8 campaign during March and April, which promoted all mega events within the period all at once. In the upcoming months, there are also some major football matches happening, so we will discuss with the government on how to encourage tourists to stay for a few days more, no matter it's through the ticket stub economy or rolling out packages with hotels and match tickets.
0: The hospital authority's chief pharmacist says more patients can be brought into the public health system's safety net thanks to the government's hospital fee reform at the start of the year. Last month, the authority reclassified the leukemia drug dasatinib, cutting its cost to just $240 per year from as much as $500,000. William Choi was speaking on a radio program.
4: In the past, we provided 16 weeks of drug supply for $15, but now it costs $20 for 4 weeks' supply, which may look like a fivefold increase. But the money we charge is used to introduce new drugs and expedite the reclassification of medicine into special drugs so that patients in need will not be denied appropriate treatment due to financial constraints.
0: British Prime Minister Keir Starmer has vowed to remain in office despite his Labour Party's disastrous performance in local elections. Charlie Chun reports.
5: Keir Starmer's biggest electoral test since Labour ousted the Conservatives in 2024 left the British leader under intense pressure after the party suffered historic losses. Alongside the Tories, Labour was hammered by the anti-immigrant reform UK party across England and failed to make inroads north of the border, which was dominated by the Scottish National Party. In Wales, Labour lost control of the government for the first time since the parliament in Cardiff was established 27 years ago. Nationalist Plaid Cymru won 43 seats, falling short of a majority. Reform followed on 34, leaving Labour in third with just 9 seats. Around 5,000 English local council seats, just under a third of the nationwide total, were up for grabs Thursday, alongside the entire parliament in Scotland and Wales. Just 2 years ago, Labour swept the Conservatives from power in a landslide general election victory, but it has failed to deliver promised economic growth and has been plagued by policy missteps and scandals. Insurgent parties have reaped the benefits as Britons struggle with an enduring cost of living crisis.
0: And the weather forecast for tonight and tomorrow. Mainly cloudy, one or two light rain patches tonight. Sunny intervals during the day tomorrow. Temperatures will range between 23 and 27 degrees. Moderate to fresh easterly winds, occasionally strong offshore. Sunny periods in the following couple of days. It will be hot during the day. Right now at the observatory, it is 24 degrees Celsius and the relative humidity is standing at 81%. And that is the news from RTHK.

Hello and welcome to Concert on 4 on RTHK Radio 4. I am Sheng Chenhe with a concert of the 4th Hong Kong International Flute Competition to bring you tonight. This is its gala performance at the Hong Kong City Hall Concert Hall. We are going to hear music performed by the first prize winners of the competition, as well as the jury panel, which contains some of the best known names of the flute world, including Paul Edmund Davies and Shigenori Kudo. 你好, 欢迎收听香港电台第四台的四台音乐会, 我是程俊熙, 今晚来到香港大会堂音乐厅, 和你欣赏第四届香港国际场地比赛, 这场音乐盛宴音乐会, 将会有今届比赛的冠军得主, 和评判团演出, 评判团里面, 有很多场笛界最响当当的名字, 包括艾德蒙, 戴维斯, 工藤重典等等, 实在是令人期待。 Since its inaugural edition in 2018, the Hong Kong International Flute Competition has been providing an opportunity for gifted musicians around the world to showcase their musicality. The jury panel of this edition, the fourth edition this year, consists of an array of celebrated flautists. Alongside Matthew Wu, the competition's chairman, they are Paul Edmund Davies, Shigenori Kudo, Michel Bellavance, Chi Yen, Yu Kia Ko, Yi Hui Lin, Gloria Park, Daniel Park, and Wing Chong Lam. 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prize winners of this year's competition. First, we'll be listening to the champion of the young artist category, Floriane Catalanotti, joined by Dennis Tam, who will be at the piano throughout this evening. And here they are to kick off with the first and second movements from Flute Sonata in C, attributed to J.S. Bach.

the first prize winner of the Young Artist category of the Hong Kong International Flute Competition this year. Floriane Catalanotti played just there the opening movements from Flute Sonata in C, attributed to Bach, with pianist Dennis Tam. 香港国际长笛比赛青年演奏家组的冠军卡达兰诺提的演出刚才联同钢琴家谭浩文演奏过被认为是巴克创作的C大调长笛奏鸣曲开头的两个乐章接着下来有比赛的总冠军大奖杯冠军得主洪家卫上台演出他将会演奏贝里奥的序列第一首 Next, the overall champion, the winner of the Grand Cup, Jia Wei Hong, is here to play. Here she is in Sequenza 1 by Berio.

Sequenza won by Berio, played there by the first prize winner of the Grand Cup, the overall champion of the 4th Hong Kong International Flute Competition, Jia Wei Hong. 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Kong City Hall Concert Hall to play. To begin with, Paul Edmund Davies, who has been principal flute of the London Symphony Orchestra and Philharmonia Orchestra, is here to play Bach's Flute Sonata in G minor.

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This is Concert on 4 with the gala performance of this year's Hong Kong International Flute Competition, brought to you from the Hong Kong City Hall Concert Hall. The concert now continues with our next flautist from the jury panel, Qi Yan, Professor of Flute at Qinghai Conservatory of Music, to play a piece arranged by himself and composed by his father, Tie Ming Yan, Spring Arrives at the Grassland.

Spring Arrives at the Grassland by Tian Mingyan, arranged by Qi Yan, who played it just now on flute with pianist Dennis Tam. 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the competition's chairman Matthew Wu in music by Angers Rosman, The Two Rivers.

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The flautists are Yi Hui Lin, one of the most active flautists in Taiwan.Yu Kia Ko, former principal flute of the Evergreen Symphony Orchestra. Daniel Park, music professor at the Kuk Min University. And Qi Yang. Here they are, in Concerto in A minor by Bois Mortier, arranged for three flutes and an alto flute.

A quartet of flautists just there. Yi Hui Lin, Yu Kia Ko, Qi Yan, and Daniel Park. 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panel in Globe, the theme song of Hong Kong International Flute Competition, composed by Edward Lun for its first edition. Incorporating music from different places, it symbolizes the spirit of the competition to bring together flute lovers from around the world.

That was the entire team of the jury members, all of them celebrated flautists, joined by the first prize winners of this year's competition, Zhao Wei Hong and Floriana Catalanotti, along with Dennis Tam at the piano and conducted by Matthew Wu in the theme song of the Hong Kong International Flute Competition, Globe, by Edward Leung. 香港國際場地比賽的主題曲由倫偉傑創作的 Globe， 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performance concert has come to an end. It was co-organized by the Hong Kong Flute Association and Hong Kong Flute Academy at the Hong Kong City Hall Concert Hall on the 5th of April 2026, recorded and broadcast by RTHK Radio 4. The recording engineer was Tai Tak Chang. The recording producer, program producer and presenter have been myself, Xing Chun Hei. Thank you for listening. 如果你想重温这场音乐会，可以留意嚟紧星期五5月15号下午3点钟嘅重播。 You might like to know there's a second opportunity to listen to this concert that will be on this coming Friday, the 15th of May, at 3 in the afternoon, here on Radio 4.

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We still have some time in hand before the next scheduled program, and so I've chosen this live recording for you.The Verbier Festival Chamber Orchestra, conducted by Gabor Tokarczuk Noji in Beethoven's Symphony No. 4 in B-flat.

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1: 周末嘅时间，脑海总系有无限想法，无论系幻想、乱想定系狂想。星期六朝早11点，有主持高德仪一齐同你周末随想。

0: RTHK, the news at 10 with Sachin Katwe. The Commissioner of the Ministry of Foreign Affairs in Hong Kong, Chui Jian Chun, says the SAR can become a hub for mediation. Speaking at a contest on diplomatic knowledge at the Polytechnic University, Chui said he is confident that more nations will join the Hong Kong-based International Organization for Mediation, which currently has 41 members.
1: When the United Nations was first established, there were only 51 founding member states. It is a bit of an overstatement to say that all 193 member states of the United Nations will join the International Organization for Mediation, but I believe the organization will grow to have more than 51 member states.
0: Hong Kong's second biggest public housing provider says reserving 400 units for those displaced by the fire at Wong Fuk Court will have minimal impact on other applicants looking for subsidized flats. The 400 housing society flats in Fanling and Kwun Tong are part of the government's buyout plan for the 7 fire-damaged buildings at the Tai Po estate. This year, the society is putting up 1,400 flats for sale. The society's chairman, Linkar Khan, spoke to RTHK.
2: The total number of units the housing society provides is quite large. It's not like taking hundreds of them away will have zero impact, but we believe it is minimal, and I believe others will understand.
0: Lawmaker Vincent Cheng says tourists should be given more incentives to extend their stay in the SAR. Over the Golden Week break, 1.2 million tourists came to Hong Kong, 8% more than last year. Just over a million were from the mainland. Cheng was speaking on a radio program.
3: We're talking about the mega events economy, and we're trying to promote tourism in a package, such as the Mega 8 campaign during March and April, which promoted all mega events within the period all at once. In the upcoming months, there are also some major football matches happening, so we will discuss with the government on how to encourage tourists to stay for a few days more, no matter it's through the ticket stub economy or rolling out packages with hotels and match tickets.
0: Spain's Health Minister Monica Garcia says the cruise ship hit with an outbreak of Hunter virus is expected to arrive in the Canary Islands tomorrow. At a press conference in Madrid, Garcia noted that Spanish nationals on board the Dutch-flagged MV Hondius will get priority to disembark.
4: As you are well aware, the ship is entering the final stage of its journey to the Canary Islands. The planned operation involves the vessel remaining at anchor within the harbor basin, assisted by a tugboat. All passengers will disembark wearing an FFP2 face mask as an additional precautionary measure. These masks will also be worn by staff involved in operational contact during transfers, including bus transfers and logistics personnel. I would like to clarify that neither the luggage nor the body of the deceased will disembark in the Canary Islands, but will remain on board along with part of the crew. The vessel will then continue on to the Netherlands, where the full disinfection process and the handling of the remaining items will be carried out in accordance with international protocols.
0: Nearly 150 people will be evacuated after weeks at sea. Three passengers from the ship, a Dutch husband and wife and a German woman, have died while others have fallen sick with the rare disease, which usually spreads among rodents. Russian President Vladimir Putin says his country will prevail in its conflict with Ukraine, comparing the battle with World War II. Addressing the nation during the Victory Day parade in Moscow's Red Square, the Russian leader said preserving the memory of the great patriotic war is a matter of honor. Victory Day celebrates the defeat of Nazi Germany by Soviet forces.
1: We will always remember the feat of the Soviet people. The key to success is our moral and ethical strength, our courage and valor, our unity and our ability to endure everything and overcome any trial. We have a common goal. Everyone is making a personal contribution behind the lines. I am firmly convinced that our cause is just, we are together, and victory has always been and will always be ours. Glory to the victorious nation, glory to the veterans, glory to the armed forces of Russia.
0: And the weather forecast for tonight and tomorrow. Mainly cloudy, one or two light rain patches tonight. Temperatures will range between 23 and 27 degrees. Moderate to fresh easterly winds, occasionally strong offshore. Right now it is 24 degrees and the humidity is 82%. And that's the news from RTHK.
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0: RTHK, the news at 11 with Francis Punia. The top stories. The Commissioner of the Ministry of Foreign Affairs in Hong Kong says the SAR can become a hub for mediation. The hospital authority says increased revenue from revised fees is being channeled to benefit more patients. And the Housing Society says reserving 400 units for one full court flat owners would have a minimal impact on other applicants looking for subsidized homes. The Commissioner of the Ministry of Foreign Affairs in Hong Kong, Chui Jian Chun, says the SAR can become a hub for mediation. Speaking at a contest on diplomatic knowledge at the Polytechnic University, Chui said he's confident that more nations will join the Hong Kong-based International Organization for Mediation, which currently has 41 members.
1: When the United Nations was first established, there were only 51 founding member states. It is a bit of an overstatement to say that all 193 member states of the United Nations will join the International Organization for Mediation, but I believe the organization will grow to have more than 51 member states.
0: The hospital authority's chief pharmacist says more patients can be brought into the public health system's safety net thanks to the government's hospital fee reform at the start of the year. Last month, the authority reclassified the leukemia drug dasatinib, cutting its cost to just $240 per year from as much as $500,000. William Choi was speaking on a radio program.
2: In the past, we provided 16 weeks of drug supply for $15, but now it costs $20 for 4 weeks' supply, which may look like a fivefold increase. But the money we charge is used to introduce new drugs and expedite the reclassification of medicine into special drugs so that patients in need will not be denied appropriate treatment due to financial constraints.
0: Hong Kong's second biggest public housing provider says reserving 400 units for those displaced by the fire at One Fo Court will have minimal impact on other applicants looking for subsidized flats. The 400 Housing Society flats in Fan Lin and Kwun Tong are part of the government's buyout plan for the 7 fire-damaged buildings at the Tai Po Estate. This year, the society is putting up about 1,400 flats for sale. The society's chairman, Lin Kar Ken, spoke to RTHK.
3: The total number of units the Housing Society provides is quite large. It's not like taking hundreds of them away will have zero impact, but we believe it is minimal, and I believe others will understand.
0: Lawmaker Vincent Chan says tourists should be given more incentives to extend their stay in the SAR. Over the Golden Week break, 1.2 million tourists came to Hong Kong, 8% more than last year. Just over a million were from the mainland. Chang was speaking on a radio program.
4: We're talking about the mega events economy, and we're trying to promote tourism in a package, such as the Mega 8 campaign during March and April, which promoted all mega events within the period all at once. In the upcoming months, there are also some major football matches happening, so we will discuss with the government on how to encourage tourists to stay for a few days more, no matter it's through the ticket stub economy or rolling out packages with hotels and match tickets.
0: Executive Council convener Regina Yip says she is concerned the war in Iran may lead to higher prices on supermarket shelves. Speaking on a television program, Yip said the conflict is affecting the cost of food products and this could eventually be passed down to consumers.
5: The Middle East war has affected many fertilizer and chemical products, which have an impact on inflation. I hope government economists can make some macroeconomic assessments. Although our economy is doing well in the first quarter, what about the long-term impact on inflation? It's very likely that food prices will go up.
0: Bahrain's Interior Ministry says the country's security services have dismantled an organization accused of links to Iran's Revolutionary Guards and arrested 41 of its suspected members. Bahrain houses a major U.S. military base and was hard hit after Iran launched retaliatory strikes on neighboring countries in the Persian Gulf after the start of the Middle East War. Bahrain has cracked down on those expressing support or sympathy for Tehran. Last month, the kingdom stripped 69 people of citizenship for expressing support for Iran. And the weather forecast for tonight and tomorrow, mainly cloudy, one or two light rain patches tonight, sunny intervals during the day tomorrow. Temperatures will range between 23 and 27 degrees, moderate easterly winds, occasionally fresh offshore at first. Right now at the observatory, it is 24 degrees and the humidity is 81%. 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
1: This month, join David Gwilt for the series Malcolm Arnold Musical Genius. Malcolm Arnold was one of the most outstanding British composers of the 20th century, whose music seems constantly to be looking in two directions or evoking contrary emotions. Malcolm Arnold was often criticized for being lightweight or not serious, but these programs will show how unjust this criticism was.Malcolm Arnold, Musical Genius, Sunday mornings at 9, repeated Wednesdays at 2 p.m. here on 4.

0: RTHK, the news at midnight with Francis Punia. The Commissioner of the Ministry of Foreign Affairs in Hong Kong, Chui Jian Chun, says he believes the SAR has its own influence to become hub for mediation. Speaking at a contest on diplomatic knowledge at the Polytechnic University, Chui said he's confident that more nations will join the Hong Kong-based International Organization for Mediation, which currently has 41 members.
1: When the United Nations was first established, there were only 51 founding member states. It is a bit of an overstatement to say that all 193 member states of the United Nations will join the International Organization for Mediation, but I believe the organization will grow to have more than 51 member states.
0: Spain's health minister, Monica Garcia, says the cruise ship hit with an outbreak of hantavirus is expected to arrive in the Canary Islands later today. At a press conference in Madrid, Garcia noted that Spanish nationals on board the Dutch-flagged MV Hondius will get priority to disembark.
2: As you are well aware, the ship is entering the final stage of its journey to the Canary Islands. The planned operation involves the vessel remaining at anchor within the harbor basin, assisted by a tugboat. All passengers will disembark wearing an FFP2 face mask as an additional precautionary measure. These masks will also be worn by staff involved in operational contact during transfers, including bus transfers and logistics personnel. I would like to clarify that neither the luggage nor the body of the deceased will disembark in the Canary Islands, but will remain on board along with part of the crew. The vessel will then continue on to the Netherlands, where the full disinfection process and the handling of the remaining items will be carried out in accordance with international protocols.
0: Nearly 150 people will be evacuated after weeks at sea. Three passengers from the ship, a Dutch husband and wife and a German woman, have died, while others have fallen sick with the rare disease which usually spreads among rodents. British Prime Minister Keir Starmer has vowed to remain in office despite his Labour Party's disastrous performance in local elections. Charlie Chung reports.
3: Keir Starmer's biggest electoral test since Labour ousted the Conservatives in 2024 left the British leader under intense pressure after the party suffered historic losses. Alongside the Tories, Labour was hammered by the anti-immigrant reform UK party across England and failed to make inroads north of the border, which was dominated by the Scottish National Party. In Wales, Labour lost control of the government for the first time.

0: time since the parliament in Cardiff was established 27 years ago. Nationalist Plaid Cymru won 43 seats, falling short of a majority. Reform followed on 34, leaving Labour in third with just 9 seats. Around 5,000 English local council seats, just under a third of the nationwide total, were up for grabs Thursday, alongside the entire parliament in Scotland and Wales. Just 2 years ago, Labour swept the Conservatives from power in a landslide general election victory, but it has failed to deliver promised economic growth and has been plagued by policy missteps and scandals. Insurgent parties have reaped the benefits as Britain struggle with an enduring cost of living crisis.
1: Russian President Vladimir Putin says his country will prevail in its conflict with Ukraine, comparing the battle with World War II. Addressing the nation during the Victory Day parade in Moscow's Red Square, the Russian leader said preserving the memory of the great patriot of war is a matter of honor. Victory Day celebrates the defeat of Nazi Germany by Soviet forces.
2: Залог успеха – наша моральная, нравственная сила, отвага и доблесть.
3: We will always remember the feat of the Soviet people. The key to success is our moral and ethical strength, our courage and valor, our unity and our ability to endure everything and overcome any trial. We have a common goal. Everyone is making a personal contribution behind the lines. I am firmly convinced that our cause is just, we are together, and victory has always been and will always be ours. Glory to the victorious nation, glory to the veterans, glory to the armed forces of Russia.
1: Bahrain's Interior Ministry says the country's security services have dismantled an organization accused of links to Iran's Revolutionary Guards and arrested 41 of its suspected members. Bahrain has cracked down on those expressing support or sympathy for Tehran. Last month, the kingdom stripped 69 people of citizenship for expressing support for Iran. Weather forecast, mainly cloudy, one or two light rain patches at first. Sunny intervals during the day, temperatures will range between 23 and 27 degrees. Moderate easterly winds, occasionally fresh offshore at first. It is 24 degrees and the humidity is 82%. The news from RTHK.

RTHK Radio 4， 香港电台第四台。Welcome to Night Music. I'm Rachel Lai. We're going to open today's program with music from some Swedish musicians. Here's trombonist Nils Landgren and singer Jessica Pinas in What a Wonderful World.

Astro Traveling, featuring saxophonist Pharoah Sanders. Earlier, we also heard guitarist Robin Ford in Freedom. Next, here's a work by George Gershwin, Love Is Here to Stay, sung by Gene Kelly.

Passing Strangers, sung by Sarah Vaughan and Billy Eckstein. Before that, we also heard One Note Samba featuring saxophonist Coleman Hawkins. Next, here's Esperanza Spalding, singer and bassist in Loro, and it will be followed by A New Leaf, performed by pianist Ramona Borthwick.

0: RTHK, the news at 1 with Francis Punia. The Commissioner of the Ministry of Foreign Affairs in Hong Kong, Chui Jun Chun, says he believes the SAR has its own influence to become a hub for mediation. Speaking at a contest on diplomatic knowledge at the Polytechnic University, Chui said he's confident that more nations will join Hong Kong-based International Organization for Mediation, which currently has 41 members.
1: When the United Nations was first established, there were only 51 founding member states. It is a bit of an overstatement to say that all 193 member states of the United Nations will join the International Organization for Mediation, but I believe the organization will grow to have more than 51 member states.
0: Spain's health minister Monica Garcia says the cruise ship hit with an outbreak of hantavirus is expected to arrive in the Canary Islands later today. At a press conference in Madrid, Garcia noted that Spanish nationals on board the Dutch-flagged MV Hondius will get priority to disembark.
2: As you are well aware, the ship is entering the final stage of its journey to the Canary Islands. The planned operation involves the vessel remaining at anchor within the harbor basin, assisted by a tugboat. All passengers will disembark wearing an FFP2 face mask as an additional precautionary measure. These masks will also be worn by staff involved in operational contact during transfers, including bus transfers and logistics personnel. I would like to clarify that neither the luggage nor the body of the deceased will disembark in the Canary Islands, but will remain on board along with part of the crew. The vessel will then continue on to the Netherlands, where the full disinfection process and the handling of the remaining items will be carried out in accordance with international protocols.
0: Nearly 150 people will be evacuated after weeks at sea. Three passengers from the ship, a Dutch husband and wife, and a German woman have died, while others have fallen sick with a rare disease which usually spreads among rodents. British Prime Minister Keir Starmer has vowed to remain in office despite his Labour Party's disastrous performance in local elections. Charlie Chung reports.
3: Keir Starmer's biggest electoral test since Labour ousted the Conservatives in 2024 left the British leader under intense pressure after the party suffered historic losses. Alongside the Tories, Labour was hammered by the anti-immigrant reform UK party across England and failed to make inroads north of the border, which was dominated by the Scottish National Party. In Wales, Labour lost control of the government for the first time since the parliament in Cardiff was established 27 years ago. Nationalist Plaid Cymru won 43 seats, falling short of a majority. Reform followed on 34, leaving Labour in third with just 9 seats. Around 5,000 English local council seats, just under a third of the nationwide total, were up for grabs Thursday, alongside the entire parliament in Scotland and Wales. Just 2 years ago, Labour swept the Conservatives from power in a landslide general election victory, but it has failed to deliver promised economic growth and has been plagued by policy missteps and scandals. Insurgent parties have reaped the benefits as Britons struggle with an enduring cost of living crisis.
0: Russian President Vladimir Putin says his country will prevail in its conflict with Ukraine, comparing the battle with World War II. Addressing the nation during the Victory Day parade in Moscow's Red Square, the Russian leader said preserving the memory of the great patriotic war is a matter of honor. Victory Day celebrates the defeat of Nazi Germany by Soviet forces.
4: Залог успеха – наша моральная.
1: We will always remember the feat of the Soviet people. The key to success is our moral and ethical strength, our courage and valor, our unity and our ability to endure everything and overcome any trial. We have a common goal. Everyone is making a personal contribution behind the lines. I am firmly convinced that our cause is just, we are together, and victory has always been and will always be ours. Glory to the victorious nation, glory to the veterans, glory to the armed forces of Russia.
0: Bahrain's Interior Ministry says the country's security services have dismantled an organization accused of links to Iran's Revolutionary Guards and arrested 41 of its suspected members. Bahrain has cracked down on those expressing support or sympathy for Tehran. Last month, the kingdom stripped 69 people of citizenship for expressing support for Iran. Weather forecast, mainly cloudy, one or two light rain patches at first. Sunny intervals during the day. Temperatures will range between 23 and 27 degrees. Moderate easterly winds, occasionally fresh offshore at first. It is 24 degrees and the humidity is 80%. The news from RTHK.

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1: Welcome to Night Music, I'm Rachel Lai. We're going to begin with music from French guitarist Bukele Lagana. This is Something.

In the wee small hours of the morning, at the piano was George Shearing. Before that, we heard Carmen McRae's live performance, They Long to Be Close to You. More singing coming up. Here's Billie Holiday in P.S. I Love You.

of you. P.S. I love you. Right to the Browns, just

From Taiwan, that was the interesting quartet and singer Yingying Shi in Back to the Start. Earlier, we also heard Quincy Jones's Killer Joe. Moving on, here's Henry Mancini's Two for the Road, performed by singer Janice Siegel and pianist Fred Hirsch, and will be followed by pianist Ray Charles's Doodlin'.

Along came Betty, featuring drummer Art Blakey and the Jazz Messengers. Before that, we also heard Shirley Horn sing Here's to Life.

0: RTHK, the news at 2 with Francis Punia. The Commissioner of the Ministry of Foreign Affairs in Hong Kong, Chui Jen Chun, says he believes the SAR has its own influence to become a help for mediation. Speaking at a contest on diplomatic knowledge at the Polytechnic University, Chui said he's confident that more nations will join the Hong Kong-based International Organization for Mediation, which currently has 41 members.
1: When the United Nations was first established, there were only 51 founding member states. It is a bit of an overstatement to say that all 193 member states of the United Nations will join the International Organization for Mediation, but I believe the organization will grow to have more than 51 member states.
0: Spain's health minister, Monica Garcia, says the cruise ship hit with an outbreak of hantavirus is expected to arrive in the Canary Islands later today. At a press conference in Madrid, Garcia noted that Spanish nationals on board the Dutch-flagged MV Hondius will get priority to disembark.
2: As you are well aware, the ship is entering the final stage of its journey to the Canary Islands. The planned operation involves the vessel remaining at anchor within the harbor basin, assisted by a tugboat. All passengers will disembark wearing an FFP2 face mask as an additional precautionary measure. These masks will also be worn by staff involved in operational contact during transfers, including bus transfers and logistics personnel. I would like to clarify that neither the luggage nor the body of the deceased will disembark in the Canary Islands, but will remain on board along with part of the crew. The vessel will then continue on to the Netherlands, where the full disinfection process and the handling of the remaining items will be carried out in accordance with international protocols.
0: Nearly 150 people will be evacuated after weeks at sea. The three passengers from the ship, a Dutch husband and wife and a German woman, have died, while others have fallen sick with a rare disease which usually spreads among rodents. British Prime Minister Keir Starmer has vowed to remain in office despite his Labour Party's disastrous performance in local elections. Charlie Chung reports.
3: Keir Starmer's biggest electoral test since Labour ousted the Conservatives in 2024 left the British leader under intense pressure after the party suffered historic losses. Alongside the Tories, Labour was hammered by the anti-immigrant reform UK party across England and failed to make inroads north of the border, which was dominated by the Scottish National Party. In Wales, Labour lost control of the government for the first time since the parliament in Cardiff was established 27 years ago. Nationalist Plaid Cymru won 43 seats, falling short of a majority. Reform followed on 34, leaving Labour in third with just 9 seats. Around 5,000 English local council seats, just under a third of the nationwide total, were up for grabs Thursday, alongside the entire parliament in Scotland and Wales. Just 2 years ago, Labour swept the Conservatives from power in a landslide general election victory, but it has failed to deliver promised economic growth and has been plagued by policy missteps and scandals. Insurgent parties have reaped the benefits as Britons struggle with an enduring cost of living crisis.
0: Russian President Vladimir Putin says his country will prevail in its conflict with Ukraine, comparing the battle with World War II. Addressing the nation during the Victory Day parade in Moscow's Red Square, the Russian leader said preserving the memory of the great patriotic war is a matter of honor. Victory Day celebrates the defeat of Nazi Germany by Soviet forces.
4: Залог успеха – наша моральная.
1: We will always remember the feat of the Soviet people. The key to success is our moral and ethical strength, our courage and valor, our unity and our ability to endure everything and overcome any trial. We have a common goal. Everyone is making a personal contribution behind the lines. I am firmly convinced that our cause is just, we are together, and victory has always been and will always be ours. Glory to the victorious nation, glory to the veterans, glory to the armed forces of Russia.
0: Bahrain's Interior Ministry says the country's security services have dismantled an organization accused of links to Iran's Revolutionary Guards and arrested 41 of its suspected members. Bahrain has cracked down on those expressing support or sympathy for Tehran. Last month, the kingdom stripped 69 people of citizenship for expressing support for Iran. Weather forecast for today, mainly cloudy, one or two light rain patches at first. Sunny intervals during the day, temperatures will range between 23 and 27 degrees. Moderate easterly winds, occasionally fresh offshore at first. It is 24 degrees and the humidity is 81%. The news from RTHK.

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1: Hello and welcome to Night Music here on Radio 4. We'll begin this evening with Tchaikovsky's Waltz of the Flowers, followed by Rameau's Deuxième Concert, played by the Sonnerie Trio, and then Warlock's Capriole Suite with the London Philharmonic Orchestra.

We were just listening to Harold Arlen's Over the Rainbow, of course, from The Wizard of Oz. And then before that, Max Bruch's Kol Nidre, played by Ofra Hanoi.

0: RTHK, the news at 3 with Francis Punia. The Commissioner of the Ministry of Foreign Affairs in Hong Kong, Chui Jun Chun, says he believes the SAR has its own influence to become a hub for mediation. Speaking at a contest on diplomatic knowledge at the Polytechnic University, Chui said he's confident that more nations will join the Hong Kong-based International Organization for Mediation, which currently has 41 members.
1: When the United Nations was first established, there were only 51 founding member states. It is a bit of an overstatement to say that all 193 member states of the United Nations will join the International Organization for Mediation, but I believe the organization will grow to have more than 51 member states.
0: Spain's health minister Monica Garcia says the cruise ship hit with an outbreak of hantavirus is expected to arrive in the Canary Islands later today. At a press conference in Madrid, Garcia noted that Spanish nationals on board the Dutch-flagged MV Hondius will get priority to disembark.
2: As you are well aware, the ship is entering the final stage of its journey to the Canary Islands. The planned operation involves the vessel remaining at anchor within the harbor basin, assisted by a tugboat. All passengers will disembark wearing an FFP2 face mask as an additional precautionary measure. These masks will also be worn by staff involved in operational contact during transfers, including bus transfers and logistics personnel. I would like to clarify that neither the luggage nor the body of the deceased will disembark in the Canary Islands, but will remain on board along with part of the crew. The vessel will then continue on to the Netherlands, where the full disinfection process and the handling of the remaining items will be carried out in accordance with international protocols.
0: Nearly 150 people will be evacuated after weeks at sea. Three passengers from the ship, a Dutch husband and wife, and a German woman have died, while others have fallen sick with a rare disease, which usually spreads among rodents. British Prime Minister Keir Starmer has vowed to remain in office despite his Labour Party's disastrous performance in local elections. Charlie Chung reports.
3: Keir Starmer's biggest electoral test since Labour ousted the Conservatives in 2024 left the British leader under intense pressure after the party suffered historic losses. Alongside the Tories, Labour was hammered by the anti-immigrant reform UK party across England and failed to make inroads north of the border, which was dominated by the Scottish National Party. In Wales, Labour lost control of the government for the first time since the Parliament in Cardiff was established 27 years ago. Nationalist Plaid Cymru won 43 seats, falling short of a majority. Reform followed on 34, leaving Labour in third with just 9 seats. Around 5,000 English local council seats, just under a third of the nationwide total, were up for grabs Thursday, alongside the entire Parliament in Scotland and Wales. Just 2 years ago, Labour swept the Conservatives from power in a landslide general election victory, but it has failed to deliver promised economic growth and has been plagued by policy missteps and scandals. Insurgent parties have reaped the benefits as Britain struggles with an enduring cost of living crisis.
0: Russian President Vladimir Putin says his country will prevail in its conflict with Ukraine, comparing the battle with World War II. Addressing the nation during the Victory Day parade in Moscow's Red Square, the Russian leader said preserving the memory of the Great Patriotic War is a matter of honor. Victory Day celebrates the defeat of Nazi Germany by Soviet forces.
1: We will always remember the feat of the Soviet people. The key to success is our moral and ethical strength, our courage and valor, our unity and our ability to endure everything and overcome any trial. We have a common goal. Everyone is making a personal contribution behind the lines. I am firmly convinced that our cause is just, we are together, and victory has always been and will always be ours. Glory to the victorious nation, glory to the veterans, glory to the armed forces of Russia.
0: Bahrain's Interior Ministry says the country's security services have dismantled an organization accused of links to Iran's Revolutionary Guards and

arrested 41 of its suspected members. Bahrain has cracked down on those expressing support or sympathy for Tehran. Last month, the kingdom stripped 69 people of citizenship for expressing support for Iran. With the forecast mainly cloudy, one or two light rain patches at first, sunny intervals during the day, temperatures will range between 23 and 27 degrees, moderate easterly winds, occasionally fresh offshore at first. It is 24 degrees and the humidity is 81%. The news from RTHK.

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1: You're listening to Night Music here on Radio 4. We'll hear now waltzes from Der Rosenkavalier, played by the Minnesota Orchestra, and then William Lawless's Suite for Two Guitars, played by Julian Bream and John Williams, followed by Schumann's Symphony No. 4 in D minor, The Romance.

Arturo Rubinstein playing Schubert's Impromptu in G-flat closes night music for this evening. Before that, we listen to the Kadai Quartet playing Haydn's Emperor Quartet.

0: With Francis Punia. The Commissioner of the Ministry of Foreign Affairs in Hong Kong, Chui Jin Chun, says he believes the SAR has its own influence to become a hub for mediation. Speaking at a contest on diplomatic knowledge at the Polytechnic University, Chui said he's confident that more nations will join the Hong Kong-based International Organization for Mediation, which currently has 41 members.
1: When the United Nations was first established, there were only 51 founding member states. It is a bit of an overstatement to say that all 193 member states of the United Nations will join the International Organization for Mediation, but I believe the organization will grow to have more than 51 member states.
0: Spain's health minister, Monica Garcia, says the cruise ship hit with an outbreak of hantavirus is expected to arrive in the Canary Islands later today. At a press conference in Madrid, Garcia noted that Spanish nationals on board the Dutch-flagged MV Hondius will get priority to disembark.
2: As you are well aware, the ship is entering the final stage of its journey to the Canary Islands. The planned operation involves the vessel remaining at anchor within the harbor basin, assisted by a tugboat. All passengers will disembark wearing an FFP2 face mask as an additional precautionary measure. These masks will also be worn by staff involved in operational contact during transfers, including bus transfers and logistics personnel. I would like to clarify that neither the luggage nor the body of the deceased will disembark in the Canary Islands, but will remain on board along with part of the crew. The vessel will then continue on to the Netherlands, where the full disinfection process and the handling of the remaining items will be carried out in accordance with international protocols.
0: Nearly 150 people will be evacuated after weeks at sea. Three passengers from the ship, a Dutch husband and wife, and a German woman have died, while others have fallen sick with a rare disease which usually spreads among rodents. British Prime Minister Keir Starmer has vowed to remain in office despite his Labour Party's disastrous performance in local elections. Charlie Chung reports.
3: Keir Starmer's biggest electoral test since Labour ousted the Conservatives in 2024 left the British leader under intense pressure after the party suffered historic losses. Alongside the Tories, Labour was hammered by the anti-immigrant reform UK party across England and failed to make inroads north of the border, which was dominated by the Scottish National Party. In Wales, Labour lost control of the government for the first time since the Parliament in Cardiff was established 27 years ago. Nationalist Plaid Cymru won 43 seats, falling short of a majority. Reform followed on 34, leaving Labour in third with just 9 seats. Around 5,000 English local council seats, just under a third of the nationwide total, were up for grabs Thursday, alongside the entire Parliament in Scotland and Wales. Just 2 years ago, Labour swept the Conservatives from power in a landslide general election victory, but it has failed to deliver promised economic growth and has been plagued by policy missteps and scandals. Insurgent parties have reaped the benefits as Britain struggles with an enduring cost of living crisis.
0: Russian President Vladimir Putin says his country will prevail in its conflict with Ukraine, comparing the battle with World War II. Addressing the nation during the Victory Day parade in Moscow's Red Square, the Russian leaders said preserving the memory of the Great Patriotic War is a matter of honor. Victory Day celebrates the defeat of Nazi Germany by Soviet forces.
4: We will always remember the feat of the Soviet people. The key to success is our moral and ethical strength, our courage and valor, our unity and our ability to endure everything and overcome any trial. We have a common goal. Everyone is making a personal contribution behind the lines. I am firmly convinced that our cause is just, we are together, and victory has always been and will always be ours. Glory to the victorious nation, glory to the veterans, glory to the armed forces of Russia.
0: Bahrain's Interior Ministry says the country's security services have dismantled an organization accused of links to Iran's Revolutionary Guards and arrested 41 of its suspected members. Bahrain has cracked down on those expressing support or sympathy for Tehran. Last month, the kingdom stripped 69 people of citizenship for expressing support for Iran. With the forecast for today, mainly cloudy, one or two light rain patches at first. Sunny intervals during the day, temperatures will range between 23 and 27 degrees. Moderate easterly winds, occasionally fresh offshore at first. It is 23 degrees.

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1: Hello and welcome to Night Music on Radio 4. Tchaikovsky's coming up later in the opening hour, the Andante and Finale for piano and orchestra, and there's the Cello Concerto by Friedrich Delius in a recording with Jacqueline Dupré, with Sir Malcolm Sargent conducting. But to open the programme, some music for harp, an arrangement of the famous melody Liebestraume by Franz Liszt, and it's played by Ayako Shinozaki.

Werner Haas was the soloist, with Eliyahu Inbal conducting the Monte Carlo National Opera Orchestra in Tchaikovsky's Andante and Finale for Piano and Orchestra in E-flat major, opus 79. Well, that concludes the opening hour of tonight's Night Music. The news follows very shortly, and then there's music by Grieg, John Williams, and Beethoven.

0: RTHK, the news at 5 with Francis Bunia. The Commissioner of the Ministry of Foreign Affairs in Hong Kong, Chui Jiang Chun, says he believes the SAR has its own influence to become a hub for mediation. Speaking at a contest on diplomatic knowledge at the Polytechnic University, Chui said he's confident that more nations will join the Hong Kong-based International Organization for Mediation, which currently has 41 members.
1: When the United Nations was first established, there were only 51 founding member states. It is a bit of an overstatement to say that all 193 member states of the United Nations will join the International Organization for Mediation, but I believe the organization will grow to have more than 51 member states.
0: Spain's health minister, Monica Garcia, says the cruise ship hit with an outbreak of hantavirus is expected to arrive in the Canary Islands later today. At a press conference in Madrid, Garcia noted that Spanish nationals on board the Dutch-flagged MV Hondius will get priority to disembark.
2: As you are well aware, the ship is entering the final stage of its journey to the Canary Islands. The planned operation involves the vessel remaining at anchor within the harbor basin, assisted by a tugboat. All passengers will disembark wearing an FFP2 face mask as an additional precautionary measure. These masks will also be worn by staff involved in operational contact during transfers, including bus transfers and logistics personnel. I would like to clarify that neither the luggage nor the body of the deceased will disembark in the Canary Islands, but will remain on board along with part of the crew. The vessel will then continue on to the Netherlands, where the full disinfection process and the handling of the remaining items will be carried out in accordance with international protocols.
0: Nearly 150 people will be evacuated after weeks at sea. Three passengers from the ship, a Dutch husband and wife, and a German woman have died, while others have fallen sick with a rare disease which usually spreads among rodents. British Prime Minister Keir Starmer has vowed to remain in office despite his Labour Party's disastrous performance in local elections. Charlie Chung reports.
3: Keir Starmer's biggest electoral test since Labour ousted the Conservatives in 2024 left the British leader under intense pressure after the party suffered historic losses. Alongside the Tories, Labour was hammered by the anti-immigrant reform UK party across England and failed to make inroads north of the border, which was dominated by the Scottish National Party. In Wales, Labour lost control of the government for the first time since the parliament in Cardiff was established 27 years ago. Nationalist Plaid Cymru won 43 seats, falling short of a majority. Reform followed on 34, leaving Labour in third with just 9 seats. Around 5,000 English local council seats, just under a third of the nationwide total, were up for grabs Thursday, alongside the entire parliament in Scotland and Wales. Just 2 years ago, Labour swept the Conservatives from power in a landslide general election victory, but it has failed to deliver promised economic growth and has been plagued by policy missteps and scandals. Insurgent parties have reaped the benefits as Britons struggle with an enduring cost of living crisis.
0: Russian President Vladimir Putin says his country will prevail in its conflict with Ukraine, comparing the battle with World War II. Addressing the nation during the Victory Day parade in Moscow's Red Square, the Russian leader said preserving the memory of the great patriot of war is a matter of honor. Victory Day celebrates the defeat of Nazi Germany by Soviet forces.
1: We will always remember the feat of the Soviet people. The key to success is our moral and ethical strength, our courage and valor, our unity and our ability to endure everything and overcome any trial. We have a common goal. Everyone is making a personal contribution behind the lines. I am firmly convinced that our cause is just, we are together, and victory has always been and will always be ours. Glory to the victorious nation, glory to the veterans, glory to the armed forces of Russia.
0: Bahrain's Interior Ministry says the country's security services have dismantled an organization accused of links to Iran's Revolutionary Guards and arrested 41 of its suspected members. Bahrain has cracked down on those expressing support or sympathy for Tehran. Last month, the kingdom stripped 69 people of citizenship for expressing support for Iran. With the forecast for today, mainly cloudy, one or two light rain patches at first. Sunny intervals during the day with a maximum temperature of around 27 degrees. Moderate easterly winds. It is 23 degrees and the humidity is 81%. The news from RTHK.

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1: To open the second hour of the program, a famous work and a famous soloist. This is the Greek Piano Concerto in A minor with Arturo Benedetti Michelangeli, the soloist, and the Milan La Scala Theatre Orchestra.

Well, the two final works in tonight's Night Music both featured Itzhak Perlman playing the violin. Earlier, we heard the theme from the movie Schindler's List with Itzhak Perlman and the Pittsburgh Symphony Orchestra. And to conclude tonight, Itzhak Perlman with Vladimir Ashkenazy in Beethoven's Violin Sonata, Opus 12, No. 2 in A. And with that, we come to the end of today's edition, or tonight's edition, of Night Music. Until the same time tomorrow, goodbye.

0: RTHK, the news at 6 with Francis Bunia. The Commissioner of the Ministry of Foreign Affairs in Hong Kong, Chui Jian Chun, says he believes the SAR has its own influence to become a hub for mediation. Speaking at a contest on diplomatic knowledge at the Polytechnic University, Chui said he's confident that more nations will join the Hong Kong-based International Organization for Mediation, which currently has 41 members.
1: When the United Nations was first established, there were only 51 founding member states. It is a bit of an overstatement to say that all 193 member states of the United Nations will join the International Organization for Mediation, but I believe the organization will grow to have more than 51 member states.
0: Spain's Health Minister Monica Garcia says the cruise ship hit with an outbreak of hantavirus is expected to arrive in the Canary Islands later today. At a press conference in Madrid, Garcia noted that Spanish nationals on board the Dutch-flagged MV Hondius will get priority to disembark.
2: As you are well aware, the ship is entering the final stage of its journey to the Canary Islands. The planned operation involves the vessel remaining at anchor within the harbor basin, assisted by a tugboat. All passengers will disembark wearing an FFP2 face mask as an additional precautionary measure. These masks will also be worn by staff involved in operational contact during transfers, including bus transfers and logistics personnel. I would like to clarify that neither the luggage nor the body of the deceased will disembark in the Canary Islands, but will remain on board along with part of the crew. The vessel will then continue on to the Netherlands, where the full disinfection process and the handling of the remaining items will be carried out in accordance with international protocols.
0: Nearly 150 people will be evacuated after weeks at sea. Three passengers from the ship, a Dutch husband and wife and a German woman, have died, while others have fallen sick with a rare disease which usually spreads among rodents. British Prime Minister Keir Starmer has vowed to remain in office despite his Labour Party's disastrous performance in local elections. Charlie Chung reports.
3: Keir Starmer's biggest electoral test since Labour ousted the Conservatives in 2024 left the British leader under intense pressure after the party suffered historic losses. Alongside the Tories, Labour was hammered by the anti-immigrant reform UK party across England and failed to make inroads north of the border, which was dominated by the Scottish National Party. In Wales, Labour lost control of the government for the first time since the parliament in Cardiff was established 27 years ago. Nationalist Plaid Cymru won 43 seats, falling short of a majority. Reform followed on 34, leaving Labour in third with just 9 seats. Around 5,000 English local council seats, just under a third of the nationwide total, were up for grabs Thursday, alongside the entire parliament in Scotland and Wales. Just 2 years ago, Labour swept the Conservatives from power in a landslide general election victory, but it has failed to deliver promised economic growth and has been plagued by policy missteps and scandals. Insurgent parties have reaped the benefits as Britain struggle with an enduring cost of living crisis.
0: Russian President Vladimir Putin says his country will prevail in its conflict with Ukraine, comparing the battle with World War II. Addressing the nation during the Victory Day parade in Moscow's Red Square, the Russian leader said preserving the memory of the great patriotic war is a matter of honor. Victory Day celebrates the defeat of Nazi Germany by Soviet forces.
4: We will always remember the feat of the Soviet people. The key to success is our moral and ethical strength, our courage and valor, our unity and our ability to endure everything and overcome any trial. We have a common goal. Everyone is making a personal contribution behind the lines. I am firmly convinced that our cause is just, we are together, and victory has always been and will always be ours. Glory to the victorious nation, glory to the veterans, glory to the armed forces of Russia.
0: Bahrain's Interior Ministry says the country's security services have dismantled an organization accused of links to Iran's Revolutionary Guards and arrested 41 of its suspected members. Bahrain has cracked down on those expressing support or sympathy for Tehran. Last month, the kingdom stripped 69 people of citizenship for expressing support for Iran. Weather forecast for today, mainly cloudy, one or two light rain patches at first. Sunny intervals during the day with a maximum temperature of around 27 degrees. Moderate easterly winds. Right now at the observatory, it is 23 degrees and the humidity is 83%. The news from RTHK.

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1: Hello and welcome to Obard. And to begin the program today, we have Mario Casanuovo Tedesco's Guitar Concerto No. 1, played by Narciso Yebeth and the London Symphony Orchestra, which is conducted by Luis Antonio Garcia Navarro. It was recorded in Henry Wood Hall in London in 1976.

That was Castelnuovo Tedesco's Guitar Concerto No. 1, played by Narciso Yepeth with the London Symphony Orchestra and directed by Luis Antonio Garcia Navarro. It was recorded at Henry Wood Hall in London in 1976. Obart will continue with some ballet music from the final scene of Act 1 and all of Act 2 of Adolf Adam's Giselle. It's to be played by the Philharmonia Orchestra and conducted by Robert Irving.

We just heard some ballet music from the final scene of Act 1 and all of Act 2 of Adolf Adam's Giselle, played by the Philharmonia Orchestra and conducted by Robert Irving. 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

0: RTHK, it's 7 o'clock. This is Weekend AM with Tony Sabine. This morning, global health authorities assemble in the Canary Islands to begin the evacuation of passengers from a ship hit by the deadly hantavirus. Russian President Vladimir Putin says an end to hostilities between Russia and Ukraine could soon be possible. And the Commissioner of the Ministry of Foreign Affairs in Hong Kong says the SAR can become a hub for mediation. A cruise ship hit with the deadly hantavirus outbreak is headed for Spain's Canary Islands, where most of the nearly 150 people on board will be evacuated from the vessel and flown home after weeks at sea. The Dutch-flagged MV Hondius is expected to reach waters off Tenerife later today, where senior WHO officials will help coordinate the ship's evacuation. Three passengers from the ship, a Dutch husband and wife, and a German woman have died, while others have fallen sick with the rare disease, which usually spreads among rodents. The Director General of the WHO, Tedros Adhanom Ghebreyesus, reassured the local population of Tenerife that the situation was unlike the COVID pandemic.
1: This disease is not COVID, and we have said it many times as WHO. And when we say this, we don't take it lightly. And then, of course, the other issue I'd like to say, which I also indicated in my message to the people of Tenerife, is the risk to the population, to the local population, is low.
0: The WHO has classified everybody on board the Dutch-flagged vessel as a high-risk contact. However, Maria van Herkove, the WHO acting director of the Department of Epidemic and Pandemic Threat Management, clarified that it is for operational purposes and that no one on board has shown any symptoms of the illness.
2: We're talking about their risk, yes. So the risk to the general public is low. The risk to the people in the Canary Islands is low. So we do need to continue to contextualize this because of all the attention right now, people may think that the risk is growing. It's not.
0: Russian President Vladimir Putin says the conflict with Ukraine is winding down, as the first day of a U.S.-brokered ceasefire was marked by mutual accusations of violations. Putin spoke after telling soldiers at the scaled-down World War II victory parade in Moscow that they were fighting an aggressive force in Ukraine backed by all of NATO, and describing his goals as just. Russian authorities typically mark the Victory Day parade with pomp and grandeur, but a string of Ukrainian long-range attacks in recent weeks prompted the Kremlin to ramp up security measures and downsize this year's celebrations. Still, Putin says Moscow remains open to direct talks with Kyiv.
3: Whoever wants to meet can come. Let them come to Moscow, and we will meet. A meeting in a third country is also possible, but only once final agreements have been reached on a peace treaty for a long-term historical perspective to take part in this event and sign. But it must be a final step.
0: Putin added that Russia was close to a serious gas and oil deal with China. He did not reveal the details of the potential agreement, but said it could be finalized during his upcoming visit to Beijing.
3: I will not talk about this now, but in principle, we are at a very advanced stage of agreement on making a serious, very substantial step forward in the gas and oil sector. A serious step. But I will not get ahead of myself on these issues. As I see it, and as my colleagues have reported to me, almost all the key issues have been agreed. If it proves possible to finalize them and put the finishing touch during the visit.
0: Locally, the Commissioner of the Ministry of Foreign Affairs in Hong Kong, Cui Jianchun, says the SAR can become a hub for mediation. Speaking at a contest on diplomatic knowledge at the Polytechnic University, Cui said he's confident that more nations will join the Hong Kong-based International Organization for Mediation, which currently has 41 members.
4: When the United Nations was first established, there were only 51 founding member states. It is a bit of an overstatement to say that all 193 member states of the United Nations will join the International Organization for Mediation, but I believe the organization will grow to have more than 51 member states.
0: And the weather forecast for today, mainly cloudy, one or two light rain patches at first, sunny intervals in the afternoon. The maximum temperature will be about 27 degrees. Right now it's 23 degrees Celsius and the humidity is 82%.
5: Ta-da! Guess what?
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This is Miles Lee speaking, and I'll be your host for today's broadcast. We've got a great selection of jazz classics, as well as the modern hits, so please stick around for the next hour as we explore the jazz world.

0: understand because it's like old.
1: Thank you for joining us. We're going to start off with a song by drummer Kendrick Scott entitled Anna Maria.

And you were just listening to the song Anna Maria, and it was by the Kendrick Scott Band. The band features five incredible musicians who each have established themselves in the jazz scene in New York. We have Kendrick on drums, Walter Smith on sax, and Mike Marino on guitar, and they're all natives of Houston, Texas. Walter Smith is an instructor at Berklee Music School, and he's had a lot of albums under his own name, and he also plays with the Ambrose Akinmusire Band. And both Walter and Kendrick were classmates at the Berklee Music School, and they've done many recordings and performances together. And now we're going to slow things down with a tune called Lovely.

0: Lovely, lovely, lovely. We've never rehearsed it.
1: And as you just heard, that song was called Lovely, which was recorded live at the Blue Llama Jazz Club in the U.S. It's from an album led by drummer Adonis Rose, who is a Grammy Award winner coming from New Orleans. And this is his first live album, which features a number of extraordinary musicians, including Tia Fuller on sax. The name of the album is called Peace of Mind, which is also one of the tracks on the album. Peace of Mind is a composition by Bob James, who is also from the South. And Bob James is a legend in the world of piano playing and writing. He was part of the group called 4Play, which is a famous jazz band that appeals to the modern audiences. They combine pop and R&B together with jazz to make a contemporary sound, and they've sold millions of albums throughout their history over the past 25 years. Both 4Play and Bob James are still actively writing and recording today.

And you were just listening to the song Soul Dance by the Mike Marino Group. The title of the album is called First in Mind, and it was released in 2011 on the Criss Cross label. It's Mike Marino's third album as a leader, and it also has Aaron Parks on piano. Aaron Parks himself has worked with many of the top artists of his generation, including Christian Scott and Dana Stevens. He recorded on two of Christian Scott's earlier albums, Anthem and Live at Newport. Aaron Parks has also worked extensively with trumpet player Terrence Blanchard, who's famous for also writing film scores. And together, they've recorded three albums for the Blue Note label. And Aaron Parks was also part of several film soundtracks composed by Terrence Blanchard. We're now going to play a song from another well-known trumpet player named Nicholas Payton. This one is called Jazz is a Four-Letter Word.

0: This next piece was inspired by a book the great Max Roach was working on before he passed away. It's called Jazz is a Four-Letter Word.
1: I'm working on a paper. I give lectures on it, and this I'm doing a paper now that will be published soon. It's called Jazz is a Four-Letter Word, which means exploitation. It means that we are being used, and that's another misnomer. It's another one. You know, why don't we just call the music it's the music of Scott Joplin? He was born in 18 such and such, and he died such and such. So the music of Charlie Parker, the music of Thelonious Monk, the music of Count Basie, what jazz? See, jazz opens the door for anybody. You know, jazz to me. You

Yeah, it doesn't mean anything.

And that song was called Jazz is a Four-Letter Word, which brings to light different perspectives regarding the term jazz and where it comes from. It's by Nicholas Payton on trumpet, who's also from New Orleans, and he's a prolific recording artist who has recorded several dozens of albums. Nicholas is known for exploring people's perceptions in music, and he's written a lot about jazz and its roots. We've got one more for you, and thank you very much for sticking with us. It's called But Not For Me, which is a very old classic jazz standard by George Gershwin. It's been made popular after being played by many artists for almost a century, and it's covered here by a duet featuring Esperanza Spalding and Fred Hirsch. Esperanza is known both for playing the acoustic bass and also for her vocals. Here we have her just singing in an intimate setting recorded live at the Village Vanguard.

Words I don't really understand, cause it's like old English. Hi-ho, alas, and lack-a-day. That's how I feel, confused about the whole situation. Like, you'd think just living long enough would, merely by art or by chance, wind up ending you next to someone that you could share some romantic feelings.

And that was Esperanza Spalding and Fred Hirsch live at the Vanguard with But Not For Me. Once again, my name is Miles Lee, and I'd like to thank you for joining us on this edition of Jazzing Up here on RTHK Radio 4. Please join us next time as we dive deeper into the hits from the world of classic and modern jazz and feature the artists who lead the way.

The mainland and Hong Kong are connected. We all do our best with what we have to achieve a bright future together.

0: RTHK, it's 8 o'clock. This is Weekend AM with Tony Sabine. A cruise ship hit with a deadly hantavirus outbreak is heading for Spain's Canary Islands, where most of the nearly 150 people on board will be evacuated from the vessel and flown home after weeks at sea. The Dutch-flagged MV Hondius is expected to reach waters off Tenerife later today, where senior WHO officials will help coordinate the ship's evacuation. Three passengers from the ship, a Dutch husband and wife and a German woman, have already died, while others have fallen sick with the rare disease, which usually spreads among rodents. The Director General of the WHO reassured the local population of Tenerife that the situation was unlike the COVID pandemic.
1: This disease is not COVID, and we have said it many times as WHO. And when we say this, we don't take it lightly. And then, of course, the other issue I'd like to say, which I also indicated in my message to the people of Tenerife, is the risk to the population, to the local population, is low.
0: Meanwhile, the WHO has classified everybody on board the Dutch-flagged vessel as a high-risk contact. However, Maria van Herkove, the WHO acting director of